make sure we don't wrap this weekend up without you hearing your favorite song first. As you listen on the free iHeart app tonight, just tap that red talkback microphone, leave your message, let me know what you want on. I'm going to work on that for you. I'll play it after this one for Holly, who checked in, and I'll be on the lookout for your talkback message too. So make sure to say hey.

0: Casper, and congrats to Luke, who won a trip this past week to our 2026 iHeartRadio Music Festival in Vegas. He's going to be there with $1,000 spending cash, too. He was so pumped.
1: No way. That is so awesome. Just my wife and I's anniversary, so it's going to be so perfect. We're going to use $1,000 for food, playing some slots, and just having a good time. We're just going to make the most of it. It's going to be amazing. There's so many good artists. Like, it's going to be incredible. Like, Kenny Chesney, like, these are all the people I listen to on the radio. And yeah, I can't even pick one. There's so many good artists. Just give it a go. What do you got to lose? It can happen. It happened to me. It's an amazing experience to get the phone call and just keep plugging away, and yeah, it will happen.
0: Well said, Luke. Wow, I think Luke's going for my job. Yeah, I couldn't have said that any better myself. So congrats again to Luke. And you're next. Tomorrow morning, 9 o'clock, your next shot to win the trip, the tickets, the money. Then again at 1 and 5. Tomorrow, 3 more chances to win. 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
4: Happy Sunday evening. For tonight, it'll be partly cloudy and comfortable with a few showers possible. Low temperatures are going to be into the low and middle 50s. For your Monday, expect partly to mostly cloudy skies, breezy conditions, and a few showers possible with high temperatures into the upper 60s and lower 70s. For iHeart Radio, I'm Future Alert meteorologist Matthew Howard.
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3: 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Boston is a song I wrote when I was waiting on a guy who was picking me up. I couldn't stop thinking about him, and this is what I was feeling while I was waiting for him. Here's my song, Boston. On a train.

0: 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And that was my song, Boston.
1: 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Think about it. 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

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Number one for

0: the day after National Tooth Fairy Day. And Delta Dental did a survey about this. They found out what the going rate is these days for Tooth Fairy and teeth. So $5.86 is the going rate. Love the 86 cent part. That's up, by the way, almost a full dollar. It was $5.01 last year. It's $5.86 this year. Crazy, right? $5.86 for teeth. Daniel, you want to jump in on this?
1: I got a quarter. My kids got a dollar. My grandkids are getting $10 per tooth.
0: It's so different now. Yeah, I'm with you. Back in the day, I didn't get anything for mine. We kept our kids, yo. My youngest is 11, so she's not too far removed from the tooth fairy, and she wasn't getting 10 bucks or 5 bucks. It's wild. What about you? What did you get, and what are the kids in your house getting now from the tooth fairy? Call me here, or let me know on the free iHeart app. Hit that red talkback mic, and let's hear it.
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0: right, we're talking about the Tooth Fairy. It was National Tooth Fairy Day yesterday, so just finding out what the Tooth Fairy brought to you and, you know, maybe what the kids in your house are getting now.
1: I got a Barbie from the Tooth Fairy. 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
0: Well, the Tooth Fairy must have liked you because the Tooth Fairy got you actual presents. That's next level.

tomorrow morning. It's back. Your next shot to win your way into our 2026 iHeartRadio Music Festival next month in Vegas and see Lainey Wilson, Kenny Chesney, and more. And $1,000 spending cash for you, too. 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

0: talking about the Tooth Fairy in honor of yesterday being National Tooth Fairy Day. Delta Dental did a survey. It turns out the going rate for a tooth these days from the Tooth Fairy, $5.86, which is almost up a full dollar from last year. It was $5.01 last year, $5.86 right now in 2026. Wow. Laura, what's the going rate in your house? What do you used to get?
1: Well, the Tooth Fairy gave me 50 cents a tooth until my parents got a divorce, and then it got up to $5 a tooth.
0: There you go. Isn't it funny how that works out that way? Interesting, right? That makes sense. Makes sense. Okay. So Laura's parents are one of the reasons why the average has been skyrocketing. All right, call me here or let me know on the free iHeart app. Hit that red talkback mic and tell me how much Tooth Fairy brought you and what the Tooth Fairy's bringing down.
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Tomorrow morning at 7:30. How well do you know 90s country lyrics? What you know, you're going to want to be here for the show. 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

0: I'm Casper. Robin, thank you for listening tonight. We're finding out what the Tooth Fairy used to bring you and what the kids in your life are getting now. It's all in honor of National Tooth Fairy Day that was yesterday. And this study from Delta Dental that says the going rate for teeth these days from the Tooth Fairy, $5.86, up from $5.01 a year ago. So what's going on with you, Robin? Go ahead.
1: Hi. I just wanted to let you know that two of my granddaughters get $10 from each parent because they're separated.
0: Ah.
1: We got a quarter when I was growing up. Bye.
0: It sounds about right, the quarter. Man, crazy, right? Crazy how much more is being given out these days from the Tooth Fairy, especially from the split families, which is tough, but nice of the Tooth Fairy to take care of those kids. They deserve it. All right, let's hear from you on the free iHeart app. Hit that red talkback mic and sound off right there.
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And let me know what you want to hear tonight as we wind this weekend down. Don't let the weekend end without your favorite song playing. I got you. 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Laura checked in on the talkback mic for this one, and I'm working on your song too. It's coming up.

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And according to a new study done by Delta Dental in honor of National Tooth Fairy Day yesterday, the going rate these days from the Tooth Fairy for a tooth, $5.86. Wow, it's up from $5.01 a year ago, by the way. So what did you used to get? What are the kids in your life getting right now? More of your interest coming up. We young.

0: And since yesterday was National Tooth Fairy Day, tonight we're finding out what you used to get from the Tooth Fairy, or even what the kids in your house are getting these days from the Tooth Fairy. A new survey study done by Delta Dental says $586 is the going rate for teeth from the Tooth Fairy these days, up from $501 a year ago. Wow. All right, Kimberly, go ahead. What do you want to say?
1: Our kids get a dollar for every year of their age. So, like, if they're 7, they get $7.
0: You got to watch out for that, because they're going to be like 18, 19, still living at home, being like, yeah, I lost another tooth, Mom. Give me that $19. Okay.
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On the countryside, you got Kenny Chesney performing, Lady Wilson performing, so many others from all different genres. 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

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Hey, it's Bobby Bones. Tomorrow morning at 7:30, how well do you know 90s country lyrics? This is what you know. You're going to want to be here for the show. We'll see you tomorrow morning on the Bobby Bones.

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0: I'm Casper. Thank you for listening, making us a part of your Sunday night. What's going on?
1: Hey, it's Robin. I love your show. I wanted to weigh in on the Tooth Fairy thing. Yeah. I have two grandkids, and they each get $10 twice because their parents are divorced, yep, and they get the Tooth Fairy at one house and the Tooth Fairy at the other house.
0: Yeah. Yeah, this is a common occurrence here. I've learned this tonight. Kids are in two different houses because mom and dad are split up. Tooth Fairy's going to both and bringing them the same amount of money, and the kids are making a lot of money per teeth. So it's a common thing. By the way, the average going rate, according to a new study done by Delta Dental, $586 per tooth, up from $501 a year ago. So those $10 teeth, that's definitely bringing that national average up, hiking it up there.
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4: Hey, and welcome to the podcast. I'm Josh, and there's Chuck, and Jerry's here too, and we're going on over to foggy Copenhagen town. Yeah, for this episode of Stuff You Should Know.
5: That's right, because we are talking about a little sort of village, neighborhood, anarchist commune. In sure. Copenhagen, Denmark, called Freetown Christiania, which was founded in 1971, and it has a pretty interesting story.
4: Well,
5: and
4: yeah.
5: Continues to.
4: You had me an anarchist squatter commune.
5: Yeah.
4: So it is. I think there's something like 800, 900 residents there, depending on who you ask. And they just basically showed up. They set up shop in this former military base, and they said, "We're not leaving. This is a free territory." And in fact, when you walk into Christiania, I just want to say Christiana so bad.
5: I know, me too.
4: That extra I just throws me off, but it doesn't matter because I'm foreign to this. I'm foreign to the people of Denmark. So I will just deal with it, right?
5: That's right.
4: At any rate, when you walk into Christiania, there's a sign that says you are now leaving the European Union.
5: Yeah, pretty cool. So the backstory here is in the 17th century, that's the 1600s, by the way, in Copenhagen, they built a big fortress and some ramparts there to, you know, as protection, obviously, because that's what ramparts are. And in the 1830s, they built an artillery barracks there. They grew over the course of the 19th century. But then in the 1900s, Denmark was like, you know what? No one's going to come after us. We're Denmark. Everyone pretty much likes us, so we don't need this kind of presence here. And so in 1916, the southern part of the base was closed and actually like converted by the country into a park. Mm-hmm. And then in 1961, parts of the ramparts on the northern end were transferred to the public. And then about 6 years later, between 67 and 71, the military got out of it altogether, and there was a completely abandoned military base there by 1971.
4: Yeah. So, I mean, and it's pretty decent size. Part of it's a park, so it's alluring. It's in the middle of essentially downtown Copenhagen. So it's kind of like attractive to people. You know, it's not out in the middle of nowhere. It's like right there. Let's do something with it. And there is a neighborhood right next to it called Christian's Haven, if you anglicize it. And the parents there kept tearing down the security fences to allow their children to go in and play in this abandoned military barracks.
5: You know, I actually looked up the V in Denmark and how you treated that thing.
4: Did I butcher it? Is that how I treated it?
5: Well, I don't know, because I bet you're probably right. But what the internet said was that the V, and I'm sure someone can write in and let us know, that the V is pronounced like a V when it's in the front of a word, but is treated as a W when it's in the middle or rear of a word.
4: Okay, so let me try this again. Christian's Haven.
5: Maybe that's how they pronounce it. I don't know. I'm genuinely curious because that's always thrown me.
4: Christian's Haven. That's what I'm going with.
5: All right. That's what I'm going with too.
4: Okay. Well, anyway, it's a neighborhood and they tore down the fence. And apparently the local authorities, I think the military at first and then the government, kept building the fence. They're like, "This is to keep you out. Stop tearing it down." And the parents in the neighborhood said, "Never." And they kept tearing it down. And finally, the government just gave up and just left it to them to let their children play.
5: Yeah. So it became a kid's playground. In October of 1971, there's a guy named Jacob. Oh, here's another B. I'm going to say Ludwigsen.
4: Sure.
5: If the internet is correct. And he is was then the editor of it turns out it's the most popular kind of counterculture rag in Denmark. called the Hoedbladet.
4: It means new leaf.
5: Oh, I saw it meant the main paper.
4: Oh, the main leaf. That's what I saw.
5: Okay. I like new leaf too, because you can turn those over and good things happen.
4: That's what I thought.
5: So he was the editor of that thing. He needed some, you know, some content to put in there 1 week. And so he and some of his buddies went and did, you know, kind of a fun little, hey, we're going to take over this old barracks. And so they did an article. They took pictures of them like having picnics and having fun and waving around air rifles. And, you know, you'll have to remember this is just after the military had left it. So it's very much like an anti-war sort of little fun piece they were doing. Mm-hmm. And in the article, he said, civilians have taken over the Forbidden City, except he said it in the language there.
4: Yeah. And he also, in this the article that he wrote to accompany it, he said, hey, there's a bunch of different things we could do with this old military base, but there's a housing crisis right now. The prices of apartments and rents and all that are really, really high. So young people are getting forced out of the city or can't move to the city. Let's turn this into affordable housing. And he said, and by affordable housing, I mean just free. Come build your house here. Let's turn this into an anarchist compound. And I think the local colorful community answered the call pretty much immediately.
5: Yeah, I mean, you put out a call for anarchist commune free rent, and doesn't matter where you are in the world, you're going to get some people knocking on your door pretty quickly with their patchouli and their hacky sacks. And they were all in, certainly in Denmark. Mm-hmm. As far as the name, Christiania, there's a bunch of stories. It could have been named after the king who commissioned the barracks, or maybe a twist on that neighborhood that you talked about, the Christian Schoen. Or maybe Oslo pre-1925. So no one can quite pinpoint exactly why it was named Christiania, but that is what it was so dubbed.
4: Right. And that's what it's still dubbed today, because it is probably the most successful anarchist squat in history.
5: Yeah, for sure.
4: It's been around for 70 years, or no, 50 years.
5: Hey, buddy, I was born in 71.
4: Sorry. Yeah, it's been around as long as Chuck. And Chuck's been around, so it's pretty impressive.
5: Yeah, it's 55 years old, let's just say it. Okay. Like you said, it was, I don't know if you said it, but they had a pretty good start there because, you know, it was just abandoned by the military in 1971, so it's not like it was falling apart or anything like that.
4: Right.
5: It wasn't, like, fancy, but the buildings were all pretty great, and they had electricity and running water, and as they got going, it wasn't like, hey, let's get together and be a community. It was just like, hey, you can come here and do whatever you want. But one thing I love about people is when you get enough people together for a period of time, they don't like too much chaos and they all tend to come together. I feel like maybe it doesn't always work out, but initially I feel like they all seem to come together and say like, hey, let's get like organized a little bit.
4: Yeah, it's very Hobbesian.
5: Yeah.
4: And the point of that is that this group that started out as an anarchist commune, or not even a commune, I guess just a bunch of anarchist squatters formed an anarchist commune. They, like you said, they came together, they started making rules, because even anarchists love rules.
5: Sure.
4: The first rule was no violence, which is a pretty good first rule. And that was the only rule for quite a long time, actually. And the way that these anarchists squatters who lived in Christiania enforced the rules was through like social pressure, exclusion, shunning. They policed themselves, right? So if you did commit violence, you would be forced out of this neighborhood one way or another. And that was essentially one of the first things they came together to do, was to kind of self-police. And then the second thing they came together to do was to take care of the trash.
5: Yeah.
4: Because there are two things that people do in any situation, especially when there are no rules. They'll fight and they'll generate garbage and just leave it places.
5: Yeah. So they said, hey, you know, that was literally like the first thing they did is they formed a garbage team to deal with the waste.
4: Yeah.
5: Businesses started to open up a little bit, and it didn't take long. Within a few years, kind of like by the mid-70s, it was its, you know, own little society in there. They had communal baths that they built. They had cafes, they had shop collectives, they had a kindergarten. They had a theater, a few theaters, I think, but the largest is the Gray Hall, which is still there today. I think I looked up the capacity. It looks like it seats about 1,500 people.
4: Oh, wow.
5: And they've had some, like Bob Dylan played there, Metallica and Rage Against the Machine both played there.
4: So did NoFX, Morrissey, Prodigy.
5: Did Morrissey show up, though?
4: Probably not.
5: Yeah.
4: He was scheduled.
5: Yeah.
4: I saw Steve Ignorant from Crass played there, too.
5: Who's that? I don't know that.
4: Crass, the punk band Crass.
5: I never heard of them.
4: Yes, you have. I've talked about them before. And I know you listen to everything I say.
5: All right. So Christiana was obviously, I think they had their motto at first was Black Sheep from All Classes Unite. And they attracted a lot of artists, obviously, early on. And still, the place is kind of teeming with art. If you... you can just look up pictures or you can go on YouTube, and there are quite a few YouTube videos of people just doing like a little walking tour of Freetown Christiania. And it's awesome. It looks like, you know, there's murals everywhere. They started hosting plays and musicals at the Gray Hall over the years. And it's just sort of a lovely place if you're into art, you know, any kind of visual or musical art.
4: Yeah, I think I said there were about 800 to 900 residents. I saw about 150 of those are kids. And there are children who are raised. Like you said, they've established kindergartens there. And there's a guy named Lucas Forshammer. He's the lead singer of a band called Lucas Graham. And they sing in English. I think they're big-ish. From what I saw, it's kind of pop country almost. Okay. He was born and raised in Christiania, and I was reading a Rolling Stone article with him, and it was really interesting him because he seems very mellow and nice and open, but one of his quotes was that he learned how to mix a Molotov cocktail before he learned how to mix a Long Island iced tea.
5: Wow, which is interesting because they generally, we'll talk about when things got a little violent, but they're a peaceful people.
4: They are, but they also, you know, the cops show up whenever they want. And this is like a group of anarchist squatters and they right. don't really like police presences. And so it's there's this real undercurrent under this whole story because it's a generally positive story. But you also can't forget we're talking about anarchists squatting in the middle of a modern city and being pressured from outside and pushing back on that pressure in ways that, you know, you can't forget.
5: Yeah, for sure. So I think we sort of teased a bit of a dark side. And why don't we take a break and we'll talk about another type of person who moved to Christiania right after this.

0: enough about the recent Louvre jewelry heist, have we got a podcast for you.
1: He has a flat rectangular object tucked under his arm, some beloved piece of art now victim to the night. He darts out of the shattered front doors, hops on the moped, and off he goes.
0: At Ridiculous Crime, stealing gems in broad daylight is right up our alley. If it's nonviolent, audacious, and kind of silly, we'll tell you all about it.
2: 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They broke into 126 of 160 boxes.
3: Oh, damn.
2: Yeah.
0: Art crime, gem thefts, con artists, scammers, Ridiculous Crime. 99% murder-free and 100% ridiculous. 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

0: All right. So we mentioned that lots of like cool, free-spirited artists moved to Christiania and put on plays and musicals and painted walls and did all kinds of fun stuff, opened shops and cafes. But also, that became the what was known as the Green Light District, where even though marijuana was illegal in Denmark, they would sell drugs there, mainly pot, and it was called Pusher Street. They sold the street where they sold the drugs was ended up being called Pusher Street. It was generally, like I said, selling weed and hash, not the biggest deal. But anytime you have that kind of thing, you know, somebody will come in wanting heroin or acid or, you know, whatever, you name a drug. And harder drugs did kind of come in, and it got pretty out of hand, and they had a lot of problems with the cops and eventually gangs over the years.
1: Yeah, they did, because, I mean, marijuana is not, recreational marijuana was not, and I think still is not, legal in Denmark. So this is like flagrant open selling of hash in particular. And because this is a black market, the people who are willing to kind of step up and, you know, offer those services or those products are criminal elements. So those gangs, and in particular, the, how are we going to say this? The BS Motorcycle Club?
0: Yeah. I mean, everyone knows what that is. We don't cuss on this show, but that's that was one of their names.
1: And then the world famous Hells Angels.
0: I think you mean the HE Double Hockey Sticks Angels.
1: That's right. Thank you. They, those two gangs ended up trying to take over Pusher Street. And there was actually a gang war from 1983 to 1986 between those two gangs. And a lot of it played out on Pusher Street. Now, like you said, the people who live there are pretty much peace-loving. They're self-governing. They're just generally mellow people.
0: Yeah.
1: And now all of a sudden, there's motorcycle gangs at a war in the middle of your town. And I saw there was an article by, I think, a guy in Vanity Fair, of all places, about this. And he said, if you want to imagine Pusher Street, imagine a quaint little small town with a strip mall going right through the middle down Main Street with 40 liquor stores on it.
0: Yeah.
1: That's essentially what he said this is like. So this just basically developed. And remember, these people didn't like plan Pusher Street. It just started to happen. And then it got out of hand, certainly out of their hands, because they're anarchists. They can't call the cops because they don't believe in that kind of stuff. They can't stick the government on these people. They don't believe in that kind of stuff. So they had to do whatever they could to kind of try to keep this element out as much as possible. And they really had a hard time with it for decades.
0: Yeah. I mean, one of the other rules that they eventually brought in was that you can't wear gang colors. I think by 2004, supposedly or reportedly, up to 25% of Christiania was reliant on the drug economy. And that same Vanity Fair article said that Pusher Street had the biggest hash market on the planet, and said it basically had 40 different stalls selling 40 different brands of hashish. And the cops in 2016 estimated that the drug trade on Pusher Street was worth about 100 million American dollars a year, or 1 billion kroner. So it was like that way for decades and decades. There was violence. There was at least one killing. I think the cops in 1987 found a dismembered body under the floor of one of the gang's hangouts. And there was just a lot of push and pull over the years with the police trying to rid that scene from there. And certainly the people, you know, like most of the people on the inside wanting it gone.
1: Yeah. I mean, I think the Hells Angels eventually overpowered the BS Motorcycle Club to the point where they folded, because they kept carrying out broad daylight hits on the BS Motorcycle Club's leaders. And one of those took place at Christiania. As recently as 2023, there was a fatal stabbing, fatal shootings in 2021 and 2022. There was a shooting that injured three people, one of whom was a cop. So you can imagine, like, if there's certain liberal vanguards of Danish society, they're like, yeah, let them live, let them stay. This is a social experiment. The cops in Copenhagen hate Christiania and are just, I get the impression, pull their hair out over the idea that this is just allowed to continue, especially when cops start getting shot and other people get murdered in broad daylight in this place.
0: Yeah, for sure. I mean, they had in 1992, like an 18-month campaign to get all the drugs out of there.
1: Mm-hmm.
0: That didn't work. At one point, they were patrolling 24/7. In 2004, the cops had built a Pusher Street replica at their training facility so they could literally train for like exactly how to handle that area.
1: Yeah.
0: And there was a song even. The 4th District Police Department wrote a song about the dealers that had the line, clear out Christiania, take the S down, they will never, never smoke a joint again. That's
1: yeah,
0: what
1: right.
0: happens when cops write songs, by the way.
1: Right, I know. They also, in 2022 alone, they raided Pusher Street 100 times.
0: Yeah.
1: And they kept bouncing back. It kept bouncing back. I saw that even though they didn't call the police, this was somebody who was explaining it on Quora. I'm not quite sure what their bona fides are.
0: Yeah.
1: So take this with a grain of salt, but they seem to not be quite sensationalist. They said that at one point, the residents of Christiania essentially baited a police raid, is how they put it. I'm not quite sure, but they did something that they knew would attract the police. They knew it was coming. And so they warned everybody who lived in Christiania about it. And they didn't warn any of the dealers on Pusher Street to basically use the cops to get these guys out of Pusher Street. So that's, I guess, one tactic you could possibly yeah. use if you're not willing to call the cops. But they also themselves would go disassemble these stalls. They would, as a group, stand up to the Hells Angels and the BS Motorcycle Club and push them out. But even if the cops were doing it, if the residents of Christiania were doing it, it did not matter. For decades, they would come back and they would sell hash and make money and essentially intimidate the people who lived there.
0: That's right. And they even said, never mind. That was a terrible joke. I'm not even going to say it. But no. In 2024, they finally, this was just a couple of years ago, dug up Pusher Street. They literally dug up and got rid of that street altogether and got everyone out of there. And they, I think Copenhagen announced plans to build some public housing on where Pusher Street used to be.
1: Mm-hmm.
0: So, you know, there's like local crafts and stuff being sold on Pusher Street now. It remains to be seen if the drug trade is going to come back, but hopefully that did the trick and it's out of there.
1: And one of the other things I saw, or actually two other things that Christiania residents did over the years to keep drugs out as best they could. The first one, I think, came in the late 70s when heroin started to make a real
0: yeah.
1: appearance. And they were like, you know what? We don't want heroin here. We don't want hard drugs. You want to drink, you want to smoke hash, you want to smoke pot, whatever, that's fine. But we as a group are going to say, we don't want heroin here. So they essentially forced out the heroin dealers and they said, you heroin addicts, if you want to stay, stay, but you have to quit heroin. You have to go into treatment.
0: Yeah.
1: And get this, they said, we're going to test your urine
0: yeah.
1: Randomly to make sure that you're staying clean. And if you're not, we're going to force you out. And I looked into how they did that. And apparently there was a resident who could detect heroin in your urine with just one tiny sip.
0: Is that true?
1: At any rate, they really did drug test people. That was the first time they did it. The second time they appealed to the public and they said, help save Christiania, buy your hash somewhere else. So they were actually actively trying to keep people from buying hash
0: yeah.
1: in Christiania, which
0: yeah.
1: apparently is supposedly not actually cool to do, but it's such a tourist spot and tourists just will go buy hash whenever they can out in broad daylight that it was just thriving for decades.
0: Yeah. I mean, I think they said they get in the like peak vacation summertime, they get like as many as 10,000 people touristing that area every day.
1: For sure.
0: So it's a very busy area, but it seems like they've eradicated the drugs, at least for now. So their relationship with the government over the years has sort of been up and down, and we'll talk about all that right after this.

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0: So, Chuck, you were saying that the government has had a love-hate or lenient, not-so-lenient relationship with Christiania over the years, right?
1: That's right.
0: How?
1: Well, I mean, you know, they came in and took over a military base. They were building fences and they were getting torn down. And so they're like, yeah, you can have a playground. And then, okay, you can live there. And, you know, I think as it started to build, there was just some raised eyebrows, but they weren't causing a lot of trouble. So they let them go. And by 1972, the government's official stance was like, all right, this is a social experiment. Let's see how it goes.
0: Right. So you think, oh, yeah, that's great. They're going to leave us alone. Nope. The next year, the government was saying, like, we're not sure about this social experiment thing. Everybody needs to leave by April 1st, 1976. And the people of Christiania did not take that sitting down. They sued the Danish government. They protested. The courts ruled against Christiania over and over again. But despite, you know, legally being able to go in and clear everybody out, the Danish government just would never go that far. They threatened to. They came up with plans. They came up with compromises, but they never went so far as to just go in and remove everybody.
1: Yeah. I mean, they've threatened eviction and like had official eviction decrees and then revoked. But yeah, like you said, they I think it would be it was so well known by that point. It would be a really bad look for the government to go in and, you know, rip literal families out of there. That were basically doing pretty good. I mean, from what I saw, the only kind of downside was the hash trade that went on there for so long. And that was just in one localized area.
0: Yeah. And that seems to be how the government and the police in particular really kept the heat on the residents of Christiania. That, like you said, that seemed to be the only real problem with it. I've seen, if you remove that whole drug trade, the crime in Christiania is very, very low. To hear more of this episode or any of the other 1,200-ish Stuff You Should Know episodes, head on over to the iHeartRadio app or wherever you listen to podcasts.
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I can't believe how fast this month has flown by. August is a long month. 31 days, no holidays in it, but here we are, the second to last weekend of August. It's about to be September and Labor Day weekend before you know it. It's crazy. So hopefully you're making the most of it and having yourself a great weekend. Thanks for making us a part of it. Love that you got us on tonight.

Bobby Bones tomorrow morning at 7:30. How well do you know 90s country lyrics? This is what you know. You're going to want to be here for this show. We'll see you tomorrow morning on the Bobby Bones Show. Wait.

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1: Hello, Casper. This is Angela. I'm glad to hear you on my way from Playa del Carmen to Cancun. This is in Mexico, so have a wonderful night. Regards. Saludos, amigo. Bye.
0: Angela, thank you for checking in. Love you got us on. Have yourself a great night down there in Cancun.

0: Casper. Hope you're having a great Sunday night. Appreciate you having us on tonight. And we can all agree, teachers make a difference each and every day. And now is your chance to say thank you to them. 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

I'm Casper. Thank you for all the calls, all the talkbacks tonight. Appreciate you listening and being part of the show. Don't forget, tomorrow it's back. 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
6: Happy Monday, everybody. Granger Smith here, your After Midnight host. I've got show number 1690 ready to go for you right now. A whole bunch of good country music, a good news story I'm going to read for you this hour. I've also got Nashville news with Ann Hudson this hour. Stories about your favorite stars out there in Nashville. Thank you for starting the work week with me. It's an honor to be here with you. Here we go. It's officially Monday. It's After Midnight.

0: enough.
1: Bill 95.3. We're more than just a country radio show. We're a late night family. And Granger Smith is the voice that keeps the night going strong. Thanks for riding with us here on After Midnight with Granger Smith.

0: All right, here's a good news story. A Michigan mother has grown one free community pantry into a 20-location movement built around dignity and kindness.
1: Okay, cool.
0: Alyssa Curtis founded the Shame-Free Collective to offer food, hygiene products, and baby supplies without payment or judgment.

0: She runs the nonprofit as its only unpaid employee and is now adding a 21st pantry after neighbors have been asking about bringing ideas to their communities. 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
1: Love this gesture. That's great.
0: Yeah, it's good news.
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Number one for new country, Bill 95.3. I got a topic I want to discuss next hour. I want to hear from you on this. What do kids need these days? What do kids need these days? Think about it. It could go any direction with your answer. Call me. We'll talk next hour. 866-607-8383.

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1: Ann Hudson's in the studio. She's got stories about her favorite starts in Nashville with some Nashville news. What's going on in Music City?
2: Well, you know, there's so much controversy about this one thing Zach Bryan does at his concert every night. And I'm curious what you think about it, Granger. We'll talk about it coming up in your Nashville news next.

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0: 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It's Ann Hudson.
1: All right, so if you've ever been to a Zach Bryan concert, you might have freaked out a little bit when the banjo player appears to have a heart attack on stage during the song Revival. Obviously, he is fine, but for people that have never seen the show or don't know it's a skit, they always freak out because obviously that's jarring if you're seeing someone on stage. But I more so always think this isn't safe because, I don't know, I guess I was taught from a young age when you know, act like something like this, it could actually happen. And that did happen. Do you remember Colonel Bruce Hampton? He literally was performing and used to fake heart attacks on stage. And he had a heart attack on stage and died during his own 70th birthday tribute.
2: Wow.
1: And no one thought it was real because he faked them so much on stage and literally maybe could have been saved. I don't know.
3: Yeah, I'm kind of torn a little bit because, yes, that is crying wolf. And yes, I see how it's jarring. But it actually looked like a good performance.
2: It did.
3: Like I was into it watching that video. If you're listening right now and you haven't seen this video, go look it up on YouTube. But that might be the best part of a Zach Bryan show that I've ever seen.
1: Is the banjo player faking a heart attack?
3: Like, okay. I was invested in this moment because he jumps back up and just hits this banjo and it sounded really good.
1: He did.
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6: Welcome to Monday, everybody. It's After Midnight. I'm your host, Granger Smith. Hour number two starts right now. And I always say at hour number two, whatever the reason you're up early, the reason you're up late right now, I'm just glad you're with me. You're not alone. I've got this topic I want to discuss this hour. What do you think kids need these days? What do you think kids need these days? Call me with that. I'll put you on the air. 866-607-8383. I've also got Earl Dibbles Jr., the country boy, coming in here with a dumb criminal story. It's hour number two. It's after midnight. Let's go.

Bill 95.3. All right, we're going to talk about this in two songs, but I want you to call me. What do kids need these days? 866-607-8383.

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1: Asking this question, what do you think kids need these days? This is our topic of the hour. We've been running this for several shows. I think we've gotten some really good phone calls. I want to take yours, put you on the air. I've got my producer, the Ant-Man, sitting with me. Our number, 866-607-8383. What do you think? I don't think I've asked you yet. You've got two kids.
2: Yeah. We talked a little bit about it. Mentorship, I think, is something that's missing in kids right now.
1: Mentorship.
2: And, you know, I think that we do kind of swing, of course, you know, one direction where a lot of things have happened to a lot of kids. And maybe also it's been very much in the news. But, you know, smart mentorship, I would say, let's say that. Don't just send your kid off with anyone, but, you know, someone you trust, know, love, and that they trust, know, and love. And to be able to pour into the next generation is an honor for an older person, and it's invaluable for the younger person.
1: Yeah, that's so good. Avoiding age segregation, we talked about last week. 866-607-8383.
3: A good answer to some of the things that have already been mentioned is intergenerational friendships. I think in order to understand community, we need to have friends that are older and younger than us, that span generations. And that will help us have respect for our elders and also have an understanding of the issues that, like, people younger than us face. And so I think that will help.
1: I think she nailed it.
2: That's so good.
1: It's something not often talked about, but we're doing this to ourselves. You know what? I took my son to pre-K today. And he drops off with his exact age group.
2: Yeah.
1: That's right. Because that's just what we do.
2: Yeah.
1: You know, but we put people and kids and adults and older people, we put them in homes and schools and jobs with their same group. You know, that's what we do. 866-607-8383.
4: Hello. I think kids today need to disconnect. Pretty soon, they might not know what the earth is. I mean, they need to get out more. Just disconnect. Thank you. Have a great day.
1: Have you seen the movie WALL-E?
2: Well, I was going to say Matrix, but yes, that's true too.
1: Yeah, I think the caller has a good point.
2: Yeah.
1: They may not know what the earth looks like. 866-607-8383.
0: Come be a part of the show tonight. Join in on the conversation at 866-607-8383. It's After Midnight with Granger Smith.
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29: 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I got

95.3. Continuing this conversation, what do kids need these days? 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How do you see this going down? 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
1: Just another wonderful day running down the roads, listening to you on my way to Atlanta. 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
0: Well, thank you, sir. I appreciate that very much. New truck, big.

Number one for New Country, Bill 95.3. A school director in Arkansas is in big trouble after being accused of running a kid fight club. Yeah, seriously. It turns out rule number one doesn't apply when someone's recording it on video. Earl Bibbles Jr. is going to share this dumb criminal story with us next.

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1: Now this one right here, what was she thinking? A school teacher in Arkansas got herself arrested for running what folks are calling a kid fight club. Yeah, you heard me right. There's video of teachers telling kids to hit each other right there where the sun don't shine. A whole crew of them got hauled off to jail with bonds higher than a deer stand in November. I mean, come on. That ain't how you run a school. Dumb.
0: Thanks so much for hanging out here on After Midnight with Granger Smith.
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7: Hey, thanks for starting Monday here with me on After Midnight. Y'all, so grateful for you third shifters listening to the show, making this America's favorite radio program, and keeping America rolling 24-7. That's what you do on this third shift. I'm Granger Smith, your host. I'm going to talk about some things that went down on this day in history coming up. I've got a little list I want to read for you. Plus some Nashville news with Ann Hudson, stories about your favorite stars out there in Nashville. All of this coming up real soon, so don't go anywhere. We young.

Number one for new country, Bill 95.3. Okay, did you know that 70% of the world's population watched this one sporting event on this day? Hang on, I'll remind you what that was in history, plus some other things coming up in two songs.

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1: 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At After Midnight Granger Smith. 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

0: talking about history. And he's even got the diploma to prove it. It's time for This Day in History on After Midnight with Granger Smith.
1: On this day, August the 24th, 79 AD, Mount Vesuvius erupted. 1814, British troops set fire to the White House. 1821, Spain accepted Mexico's independence. 1875, Captain Webb became the first person to swim the English Channel. 2006, Pluto was demoted from a planet to a dwarf planet. Poor guy. 2008, Summer Olympics in Beijing became the world's most watched TV event ever at 5 billion people. That's 70% of the world's population. Some famous birthdays include actor Chad Michael Murphy, WWE CEO Vince McMahon, comedian Dave Chappelle, legendary wrestler Rocky Johnson, and NBA great Reggie Miller. Those are just a few things that went down on this day in history.
0: Thanks so much for hanging out here on After Midnight with Granger Smith.
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1: Hey, Granger, it's Hannah. I am up listening to you because I work at the airport and I have to be at work at 5, so I'm not listening to you on my way to work. Thanks, keep it up.
0: Thank you for those kind words. I appreciate that.

0: Bill 95.3, number one for new country. We have Ann Hudson in the studio bringing us some Nashville news from out there in Music City. What you got, Ann?
1: Yeah. So Russell Dickerson, he took a major fall in the middle of a concert, but what he did next proved he's just like a total pro. The video and the story coming up in your Nashville news next.

0: Here's what's new in Nashville. Here's Ann Hudson.
1: Oh, so Russell Dickerson, he joined the long list of country stars who've taken a spill on stage while he was performing. She Likes It in Ohio. He climbed up on one of the speakers to, you know, get closer to his fans, but it fell over and it took him down with it. He literally like disappeared for a moment, but then... like nothing had happened. Have you ever taken a big fall on stage, Granger?
2: All my biggest injuries of my life were from stages.
1: Really?
2: I've broke two ribs and one sent straight through my lung.
1: How? You don't strike me as the type to go doing flips on stage. What'd you do?
2: Another one, similar to that Russell video, it was in College Station, Texas. I ran into a low-hanging speaker and 8 stitches later and all blood on my face in front of everyone.
1: Stop.
2: I've also dislocated a shoulder, ripped it completely out of socket from holding onto a truss when the speaker went forward without me.
3: Oh, no.
2: And then, yeah, but the worst was New Jersey, two ribs and one straight through my lung. That was a monitor that was hanging off the edge of the stage and I just stepped on it like normal and it went forward and I went with it and onto barricade on my back and just... tore through my ribs.
3: Were any of those on Instagram or TikTok?
2: They're all on YouTube. Yeah.
3: Wow.
2: Unfortunately.
1: Oh, we got to pull those.
2: My kids still watch them.
1: Well, I'm glad you're okay. You survived.
2: Yeah, I survived, and so did Russell, apparently.
1: Yeah.
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7: Monday morning, third shifters, thank you for getting the week started with us. Glad to be here right alongside you. Granger Smith here, your host of After Midnight. Asking this question, what's your favorite thing about fall? Could be anything. Everybody's got a different answer, and I want to hear from you. 866-607-8383. Also, Earl Dibbles Jr., the country boy's got a dumb criminal story for us. All this here with a bunch of good country music. It's After Midnight Hour, number four, going on right now. Here we go.

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We're going to talk about this in two songs. I want you to call me. What's your favorite thing about fall? Tell me. 866-607-8383.

3. Listen, I get it. Not everyone sleeps at night. Some of us think, some of us drive, some of us pray. Granger's with you through it all. Thanks for being a part of

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1: Okay, asking this question, it's this time of year, and so this is our topic of the hour. We've been running this topic for several shows. It's been really good. The question is, what is one of your favorite things about fall? Notice I changed it a little bit. Not what is one your favorite. Yeah. What is one of your favorite things about fall?
2: Great calls last week. See if this week can be better.
1: So good. You still sticking with football?
2: Oh, yeah. Yeah. I tell you, it's kind of the hub and spoke. You know, I feel like it's the center kind of fall. Everything kind of stems from it. I don't know, because you kind of rearrange your social activities, it seems like, a lot around it.
1: Yeah. Including dove hunting, including cold weather.
2: That's right.
1: And, you know,
2: weddings.
1: Weddings.
2: That's why we have a Wednesday wedding. Can't do it on football day.
1: So tell me, I want you to call me. What's your favorite, one of your favorite things about fall? 866-607-8383.
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1: Yeah, Minnesota's a true four-season state.
2: For sure, yeah. You get winter.
1: You get winter. You get a real fall. You get real leaves changing. You get to can. Our fall in Texas is so short. You notice that?
2: Unfortunately, yeah.
1: I mean, we have summer, and then summer ends about September 1st, and then it has a four-day break, and then summer comes back with a vengeance on September the 5th. And then summer lasts for another 2 months until about mid-November.
2: That's why you dove hunt at 6 a.m.
1: Yeah.
2: Yeah.
1: And in mid-November, we get fall. And fall lasts for about a week. And then it gets freezing. Yeah.
2: Then you don't want to go outside again. Yep.
1: 866-607-8383.
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1: Yeah, good call. Well, I wonder where she lives.
2: Well, it's somewhere that happens.
1: Vermont. Not here.
2: That's right. Yeah. Exactly.
1: 866-607-8383.
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1: Good morning, Derek Ranger. 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
0: Hey, brother, thank you so much for that, man.

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One dumb criminal thought they got away with a free night at a bar. Little did you know, they had cameras. Earl's going to share this dumb criminal story coming up next.

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1: I'm Earl Dibbles Jr. I'm a country boy. I'm an honest boy, too, and crime don't pay. I got a story to prove it. A restaurant's closed-circuit TV spotted a burglar swipe a tourist's Gucci purse. The victim was chatting it up with a friend at a bar. That's when a woman in a hot pink dress came walking on by and slipped it off the back of her chair. The thief had quite the night, running up $1,800 on that victim's old credit card. The suspect faced grand theft charges if she gets caught. I hope she had fun, because it's kind of dumb.
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6: 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Welcome to After Midnight with me, Granger Smith, your host. Hey, I've got some good news to kick your Monday off with, plus some Nashville news. Doesn't necessarily have to be good, but it's news about your favorite stars out there in Nashville and what they're up to. Ann Hudson's got you covered on that. Hey, I'm glad you're here. Thank you for making this America's favorite radio program.

0: All right, here's a good news story. A Michigan mother has grown one free community pantry into a 20-location movement built around dignity and kindness.
1: Okay, cool.
0: Alyssa Curtis founded the Shame Free Collective to offer food, hygiene products, and baby supplies without payment or judgment. She runs the nonprofit as its only unpaid employee and is now adding a 21st pantry after neighbors have been asking about bringing ideas to their communities. Inspired by her own childhood experience with food pantries, Alyssa wants to make sure that no family ever has to go home to empty cupboards.
1: Love this gesture. That's great.
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for New Country, Bill of 95.3. You know, I brought this up last hour, and I'm still looking for your phone call. 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
1: Up this morning, 3 a.m., North Carolina, hauling chicken feed to these chicken farms so we can feed this wonderful country with chicken. Thank you for what you do. Just listen to you every single morning. Have a good
0: one. Thank you so much, bro. I appreciate you.

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1: Ann Hudson's in the studio. She's got stories about her favorite starts in Nashville with some Nashville news. What's going on in Music City?
2: Well, you know, there's so much controversy about this one thing Zach Bryan does at his concert every night. And I'm curious what you think about it, Granger. We'll talk about it coming up in your Nashville news next.

Bill 95.3. We know the night shift isn't easy. That's why we're bringing the music and the meaning. Granger's with you all night with songs, stories, and conversations that keep it real. Thanks for being a part of the After Midnight family.

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1: All right, so if you've ever been to a Zach Bryan concert, you might have freaked out a little bit when the banjo player appears to have a heart attack on stage during the song Revival. Obviously, he is fine, but for people that have never seen the show or don't know it's a skit, they always freak out because obviously that's jarring if you're seeing someone on stage. But I more so always think this isn't safe because, I don't know, I guess I was taught from a young age when you act like something like this, it could actually happen. And that did happen. Do you remember Colonel Bruce Hampton? He literally was performing and used to fake heart attacks on stage. And he had a heart attack on stage and died during his own 70th birthday tribute.
2: Wow.
1: And no one thought it was real because he faked them so much on stage and literally maybe could have been saved. I don't know.
3: Yeah, I'm kind of torn a little bit because, yes, that is crying wolf. And yes, I see how it's jarring. But it actually looked like a good performance.
2: It did.
3: Like I was into it watching that video. If you're listening right now and you haven't seen this video, go look it up on YouTube. But that might be the best part of a Zach Bryan show that I've ever seen.
1: Is the banjo player faking a heart attack?
3: I was all in. You know, I was invested in this moment because he jumps back up and just hits this banjo. And it sounded really good.
1: He did.
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8: 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Welcome, y'all. Granger Smith here, your host. I'm going to talk about some things that went down on this day in history coming up, plus some Nashville news with Ann Hudson, stories about your favorite stars out there in Nashville. Good morning. I'm glad you're here. We're still After Midnight.

Number one for new country, Bill 95.3. Okay, did you know that 70% of the world's population watched this one sporting event on this day? Hang on, I'll remind you what that was in history, plus some other things coming up in two songs.

0: talking about history. And he's even got the diploma to prove it. It's time for This Day in History on After Midnight with Granger Smith.
1: On this day, August the 24th, 79 AD, Mount Vesuvius erupted. 1814, British troops set fire to the White House. 1821, Spain accepted Mexico's independence. 1875, Captain Webb became the first person to swim the English Channel. 2006, Pluto was demoted from a planet to a dwarf planet. Poor guy. 2008, Summer Olympics in Beijing became the world's most watched TV event ever at 5 billion people. That's 70% of the world's population. Some famous birthdays include actor Chad Michael Murphy, WWE

0: WWE CEO Vince McMahon, comedian Dave Chappelle, legendary wrestler Rocky Johnson, and NBA great Reggie Miller. 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

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Hey, Granger here on After Midnight. The third shift is rolling here as we kick off the week. Wherever you are, whatever you're doing, just know that we're here and glad to be keeping you company. 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
1: Hey, Granger, this is Jesse calling from Williamsport, Pennsylvania. 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
0: Hey, thanks for listening, man. 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
1: We have Ann Hudson in the studio bringing us some Nashville news from out there in Music City. What you got, Ann?
2: Yeah. So Russell Dickerson, he took a major fall in the middle of a concert, but what he did next proved he's just like a total pro. The video and the story coming up in your Nashville news next.

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1: What happens after midnight? Stories get deeper. Songs hit harder. Faith shines brighter. Thanks so much for being a part of the After Midnight family.

0: Here's what's new in Nashville. Here's Ann Hudson.
1: Oh, so Russell Dickerson, he joined the long list of country stars who've taken a spill on stage while he was performing. She Likes It in Ohio. He climbed up on one of the speakers to, you know, get closer to his fans, but it fell over and it took him down with it. He literally like disappeared for a moment, but then... popped right up like nothing had happened. Have you ever taken a big fall on stage, Granger?
2: All my biggest injuries of my life were from stages.
1: Really?
2: I've broke two ribs and one sent straight through my lung.
1: How? You don't strike me as the type to go doing flips on stage. What'd you do?
2: Another one, similar to that Russell video, it was in College Station, Texas. I ran into a low-hanging speaker and 8 stitches later and all blood on my face in front of everyone.
1: Stop.
2: I've also dislocated a shoulder, ripped it completely out of socket from holding on to a truss when the speaker went forward without me.
3: Oh, no.
2: And then, but the worst was New Jersey, two ribs and one straight through my lung. That was a monitor that was hanging off the edge of the stage, and I just stepped on it like normal, and it went forward, and I went with it and onto barricade on my back and just... tore through my ribs.
3: Were any of those on Instagram or TikTok?
2: They're all on YouTube. Yeah.
3: Wow.
2: Unfortunately.
1: Oh, we got to pull those.
2: My kids still watch them.
1: Well, I'm glad you're okay. You survived.
2: Yeah, I survived, and so did Russell. Apparently.
1: Yay.
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Bill, 95.3. 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
0: A Lunchbox emailed our corporate bosses about going to Las Vegas, and we're going to hear their response because I said, if you can take my place, you can go. Because the company said that he's not going to iHeart Festival this year. And so I said, if you can take my spot, if they allow it, you can go in my place. So he emailed them and said that. So we're going to hear what they said. I'm rooting for you. So that's coming up. We have a big show. I'm glad everybody's here. Let's get started now because I want you guys to hear the Lunchbox thing. All right, let's play this song.
13: Hey. The Bobby Ball Show.
0: Let's play Kane Brown. Here is Woman.

0: internal drama on this show is that our iHeartRadio Music Festival is coming up. We love our iHeartRadio Music Festival. It's in Vegas, massive show. And Amy and I are going, we're working. But for the first year, Lunchbox and Eddie did not get invited.
1: Yeah, that's correct.
2: And but so, I'm not going to do the whole sad thing like you say don't do.
1: No, it's just facts. We weren't invited.
0: Yep. Budget cuts.
1: Sure.
0: They had to make some difficult decisions. Yep. They didn't get invited. They found out both live. We all did.
1: Organically, I guess you would say.
0: Yeah. No bit. We just found. So I told Lunchbox, he can go on my place. Like if they allow him to go on my place, I'll, you know what? I volunteer as tribute to stay home. So he emailed one of the bosses.
3: Yeah. Went email. Okay.
2: Yeah. Well, I mean, I'm not going to call him.
1: This is so dumb.
2: So what? I emailed.
1: What do you think? They would never, ever let him go in your place. You're there for a reason.
0: Okay.
1: You are like you're Bobby Bones. Like, why would they want
3: Eddie,
1: Lunchbox?
3: Okay.
1: No, why would they want Lunchbox in that spot?
3: I know.
1: They wouldn't.
3: I just want to know what did he email?
0: Okay. Just read the email.
2: I will just read what I said. I said, hey, Bobby is a new dad and is not really wanting to take time away from the baby to go to Vegas. Bobby understands that the iHeart Festival is the biggest event of the year for our company and doesn't want to let the company down. So I am emailing to discuss me taking over Bobby's responsibilities in Vegas. Bobby has signed off on this and just said, I need your permission to switch spots.
0: That's almost like, well, Mom said I could.
2: Like, I was setting it up like,
0: well, you know, I never said baby stuff. So
2: I know, but...
0: But that was a lie that makes me look bad.
2: But you pull at the heartstrings.
0: No, but that's a lie that makes me look bad because I didn't say that. What did the email back say?
2: Well, it took about 32 minutes to get a response.
1: That's quick.
2: And it says, that's very kind of you, but we need Bobby in Las Vegas, period. That's it. end of email chain.
1: That's very kind of you.
0: It was kind of him to offer.
2: Mm-hmm. Sure. But we need Bobby in Las Vegas, period.
0: Is your wife sad about not going?
2: Oh, yeah. She's looking forward to it.
0: I looked up the price of a ticket. It's $1,000 for one ticket to go now.
2: Ugh.
3: Flight?
0: Yeah. I'll buy you a flight if you want to go. The flight. I'll pay for you out of my own money.
1: But just Lunchbox.
0: Well, I'm not... Yeah.
1: Not his wife. I'll buy him his kids.
2: What?
0: I will... As of right now... Mike, what does it say?
4: Yeah, $931.
0: Wow. $931. I'm not paying for a hotel.
2: I don't care about a hotel. Sleep on the street.
3: Wait, but your wife can't be homeless
0: on the street.
2: I was just trying to act like I was going to stay up all night. But
1: you can stay at the Nugget.
2: I'll need a hotel.
0: If you still want to go.
2: Oh, my gosh.
0: I can. I don't have any points left because I used all of them on Scuba and
1: Ray.
0: And yeah, because I thought I did. And I'd be like, oh, I'll just send them up. I used them all on them.
2: Man, this is, guys, this is
1: what
2: life is all about.
3: What? Giving and making people feel good?
2: This is awesome.
3: Okay.
0: Yeah, like, wait.
2: Viva Las Vegas!
0: Hold on.
2: Viva Las Vegas!
1: Lunchbox, like when you want something, but you could really afford it, but you want help from someone.
2: Wow. Is
1: it,
0: Eddie, what are you saying?
1: So like, say like Lunchbox's position here. Like you can afford to go to Vegas, but Bobby's doing it. He's just doing you a favor. Listen.
3: He's being generous.
1: He's being generous.
2: Yeah.
1: He's being kind, and he's buying you a ticket when you really don't need one.
3: This is like a Giving Tuesday.
1: That's it.
3: But he's not losing his mind over it.
2: Oh, I am losing my mind. I cannot wait. Oh, my. The felt, that green felt, to feel it on my fingers again.
0: I'm going to have to buy it today if you want it because it keeps going up.
2: Yes. I mean, we'll buy it today. I'm in. Oh, man. You guys will not regret this. This is the best decision.
1: Why?
0: What do you mean you guys? They're not. Nobody's doing it but me.
2: I'm talking about you.
0: No, you said you guys.
2: I won't let you down.
1: But what are you going to do?
0: Wait a minute. I just been told something.
1: Uh-oh.
2: What?
0: We're going to need you to go to Frontier.
2: No.
1: Frontier does fly to Vegas.
2: No.
3: What have you been told?
2: No.
0: I can get them nonstop Frontier for cheaper.
1: Oh, that's great, dude. You just have to pay for your seatbelt.
2: No. No.
1: And Bobby's not covering that.
2: We can't do that.
0: No, you can because it's my money. I don't want to have to pay $1,000, but I was going to.
2: But let's see. Let me check. I don't know if I can do that.
1: Why not? Dude, it's a flight to Vegas.
3: Oh my gosh, Frontier is great. They have little animals on the tail.
1: Yeah, well, the outside of it.
3: Yeah, on the outside. Yeah, like it's
0: okay.
3: I feel like Frontier's good. In Colorado, people fly it all the time.
1: Yeah, the thing is, though, like you can only take a backpack. Everything else they charge. Yeah.
0: That's okay.
1: Oh, that's on him, right?
3: Yeah, he can pay for
0: that. And it'll be cheaper for his wife, too, if she's flying with him.
1: True.
3: Oh, they should book separate. They've got kids.
0: I'm not taking the kids to Vegas.
3: Yeah, if something happens.
0: Oh, I'm going to
1: Oh, interesting.
0: Okay.
3: Some couples fly separate all the time.
0: Yeah, that's it.
4: No, that's it. Wow.
1: What did you find?
2: No.
0: We're flying Frontier.
2: No, we're not. We already did Southwest.
0: Do you want to go?
1: You can fly me on Frontier?
0: I can fly you both on Frontier. Cheaper than the $1,000 I was
2: going to... No.
0: I'm telling you, I didn't even think... It doesn't pop in my head, but...
2: You could have done Frontier for Scuba and Ray. You didn't do it, so just treat me with a little bit of
1: Scuba
2: like...
1: Scuba and Ray?
2: When you send,
0: I'm not doing
3: but
0: this
3: he did points
0: for you.
3: For
0: I did points, and also I'm not sending you for any sort of segment that we're doing for the show.
2: I'm going to get in the meet and greet with Cardi B.
0: Okay. We got a full thing
1: how
0: here.
1: How cheap are they?
0: Total up $400.
1: That's pretty good.
3: 400 total?
1: Mm-hmm. Well, that's not included the water, seatbelt, bags, all that.
2: I mean, these oxygen. Frontier on the way back, guys. I've got
3: cabin
2: layover.
3: Pressure.
1: That's extra if you want cabin pressure.
0: Seat. We were so close to booking Southwest, and I heard a little voice in my ear named Scuba Steve go,
2: Scuba, why you got to be a...
0: Scuba Steve goes, you can get it for a lot cheaper on Frontier.
2: Why do you do that?
5: Because we do as a show, you look at budgets, and you try to figure out what can make the most sense.
2: It ain't on the show, man. I mean,
5: I'm just looking out for Bobby, dude.
0: Thank
5: you. Saved $700.
2: No, thank I you. Try to look out for Bobby every week, and he doesn't care.
5: And he said there's animals on the side of the plane. It's kind of cute.
1: That is cute.
0: Yeah. That's it. It's going to cost me $400 to send you. I'm happy to send you. If that's what you want, you have 5 seconds to accept it or not.
2: Wait.
0: We'll move on.
2: Hold on.
0: Four. I'm moving on if it gets zero.
1: I'll take it.
0: Okay.
6: Give me your Frontier number.
0: Mike, if you'll book that.
3: Do you have a TSA pre, though?
0: Okay. There we go. That is it. We're sending Lunchbox to Vegas.
2: All right.
0: Thank you.
3: Let's go. You're
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0: Somebody got a Rolls Royce and celebrated, and something really bad happened. 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
10: Looking good early on this Monday morning. 220 in great shape both ways. 80 and 180, they are moving fine as well. No major problems on 15, still heading into 220, 147 and 11 in great shape. I-99 both ways looking good as well so far. I'm Jim Bachman, Total Traffic.
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18: NFL teams continue preparing for the season, and Cleveland coach Todd Monken says he'll announce the Browns' starting quarterback today. It'll either be Deshaun Watson or Shedeur Sanders. An injury for the Seahawks last night in their preseason loss to the Titans. Rookie safety Bud Clark suffered a broken ankle. A second-round pick could be lost for the season. The Raiders think they've avoided a long-term injury to running back Ashton Jeanty. He left practice yesterday with an ankle sprain. I'm Matt McCoy.
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0: Hello, Bobby Bones. Curious what you think. A job you've never actually done, but you're convinced you'd be good at. I was thinking about this because I've realized there are certain jobs where I have absolutely no qualifications, but I'm convinced I'd be really good at them. Like, I've never worked in a hotel, but I think I'd be a great concierge because I genuinely enjoy helping people figure out where to go and what to do. What's your completely unqualified dream job?
1: That's interesting. We can go around. Unqualified and dream.
0: I went to the witch because I was like, hey, I'm trying to get a game show here. I mean, I'm not actively trying. I have in the past and gotten close, but I think I'm kind of qualified for that, though. And what do I do every day on this show? Host a game show.
2: Yeah, you do.
0: But I think if I were to do that, probably a game show. I mean, if I were to go, okay, I'll give you one. I don't have the resume for. I don't know. Maybe I do. I think I'd be like A&R for like a massive record company. And A&R is, they go find acts that are good that are undiscovered.
2: Oh, you'd be good at that.
0: I've just done that here. Not as much lately because it doesn't interest me anymore. But I think like being head of A&R at a record company, just free me and let me just go find who I think can pop. I think that would be good. So that'd be the two I'd put. What about you?
1: See, I'm struggling because this one I would need to be called.

0: apply for. I want to be a surgeon.
1: Oh, you have to be the most qualified.
2: Amy, you can't. You can't.
0: Wow. I know. But I want to be one that's like really compassionate and like, and I'm sure there are some out there, but I would be like a hands-on doctor that like really listen. So in that case, maybe more of like a cross between like therapist, doctor, like just a good listener. I just need qualifications for what I would want to do.
2: Maybe a therapist for you instead of a surgeon.
0: But even then, I still need to be qualified. I would enjoy that. Like, I would like to go back to school for therapy stuff so I could learn how to respond to people and the right things to say, because I don't want to, obviously, therapy, I want to take it seriously. I don't want to steer them the wrong direction and help them work through stuff. So probably therapist.
1: Or, how about if I just throw one out for you? Because surgeon...
0: I know, it's not going to happen.
1: Wow.
0: I know, it would never happen. That's just what I wish.
1: How about bookstore owner?
0: Okay, because I started reading this year.
2: Yeah?
3: That doesn't sound like a fun job, though.
1: Why not? You just tell people what books are good. You talk to people. You listen.
0: I'll take you up on that. If I own a quaint little bookstore in Rhode Island.
1: Got it. That you can have. Give it to her.
2: Okay.
1: Eddie.
2: You know, I'd be good, I think, at running a restaurant.
1: Okay,
2: but I want to be the guy that walks out, you know, at the to the dining room and just be like, "How's the meal? Everything good?"
1: All you guys want to do is talk to people, both of you. Yeah. You're just like, I just want to talk to people.
0: Yeah, but running a restaurant or being like front of house.
3: Yeah, front of house.
1: You said surgeon.
2: Yeah,
1: you literally said surgeon, and he can't go and run a PF Chang's.
0: Okay, but he was hating on mine. If
2: you
0: we
2: said surgeon,
1: you can kill people.
3: Could you imagine Eddie trying to balance the books? Come on.
1: Now you get accounted for that.
2: Someone else does that.
1: Yeah, okay.
0: Well, Eddie, it seems like he'd have a lot of ideas, but then they never come to fruition.
1: Oh. Amy, you pick surgeon, though.
2: Amy, I know. Hating.
0: Sorry.
1: I would say something for Eddie would be like a middle school basketball coach.
2: Dang, I would dominate that. That's good.
1: You know just enough.
0: Now we're talking.
1: Enough with that age to not ruin their lives.
2: But you know what, though? Some of those guys have to teach a class. What if they make me do math?
1: They won't make you.
3: You'll do health. You'll
1: I had
3: do
1: so
3: health.
1: Many coaches that taught geography or history.
0: I mean, don't you think it's... I mean, how hot would it be to be a surgeon?
2: That's just how me.
1: Lunchbox.
3: Man, it's easy. I mean, the easiest job in the world. I'd be a photographer. Get to travel the world and take pictures. You take 5,000 pictures, one of them's good, you make money off of it.
2: Dude, you'd never even take a picture in the studio. Not
1: how,
2: one
1: how
2: picture.
1: How would you travel the world, though?
0: Turn your phone on.
1: Like, that's a hard job to make money in.
3: Oh, is it really? I thought photographers made a lot of money.
1: I think the best, it's like anything else in art, the best do, but most don't.
0: Well, obviously, this is fantasy.
3: Yeah, I mean...
1: you didn't say you were the best surgeon. You just said surgeon. You're not award-winning.
0: True.
3: I mean, yeah. I just don't know any other job that I would really want to do.
1: I would say like a used car salesman would probably be good for you.
3: What?
2: Oh,
3: used car salesman?
2: You're so full of crap, you'd be good at that.
1: Yeah, and you don't mind lying.
3: I don't understand. That would not be fun, standing on the hot pavement all day slinging cars.
1: What's a job that you've never done, though, that I think you'd be good at?
3: Yeah, I mean, because every other job I'm qualified for, like, you know, sports broadcasting, you know, like calling games. I mean, that's...
2: What about being a lawyer?
1: How are you qualified to call games? You've never had a job calling a game.
3: Well, I mean, I talk for a living.
1: But you never called a game.
3: Okay, then let's change. Get photographer out, I'm calling sports games.
1: Okay, fair enough. And Amy's a surgeon and Eddie's running a restaurant.
2: Uh-huh. Or a middle school basketball. I like that one.
0: Do you think... I'm starting to wonder where this even came from. And I think it's because one of the books I recently read, there were these doctors and they fell in love.
1: Which is why I think she'd be a bookstore owner. Yes. Okay, there you go. Close it up.

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1: Let's go.
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2: 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Also, what do you take? There's a big difference, especially for someone on the show who takes everything. Surprised he doesn't take the paintings. We'll come back with that list coming up.
3: Bobby Bones. This is the Bobby Bones Show.
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0: scary, embarrassing, just plain awkward. 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Because, yeah, there was like an actual guy, a king, who decided,
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7: Bobby Bones. Yeah. You go into a hotel, you see everything in the hotel. Do you think that stuff is yours to take home?
8: No, I mean, the little travel stuff, yeah, but not anything else.
7: Nothing else.
8: Nothing else. Yeah, only the...
7: Not all of us feel that way.
8: What are they called? Toiletry type stuff.
7: Yeah, what do you think is yours?
9: It's yours to take. Towels, the toiletries, the pen, the paper, the pad.
7: So you'll take the towels from the bathroom home with you.
9: Yeah.
7: Because you think that's part of the deal.
9: That's part of the deal. They have extra towels. That's why you can ask the maid, can I get extra towels? Because they don't keep track. They're like, yeah, you can take them.
7: But, you know, but because they don't keep track doesn't mean it's free for you. There's a difference.
9: I think that's what you're paying for. And I've never taken the robe. I don't know how that works. I've never put on the robe because I'm always like, did other people put that on?
7: You're worried about hygiene?
10: That's interesting.
9: Well, I'm just like, I'm not really into the robe. I've never worn a robe, so it feels weird. And I don't know why you'd sit around in a robe, but they look cool. But I've never taken one.
7: So I have a list here of the things people take from hotel rooms. And you tell us if you take them.
9: Go ahead.
7: Number one, they're not saying you can, by the way. This is not things you should take. This is hotels being annoyed with people taking stuff. Number one's towels.
9: Yep, there you go.
10: That is no, they're annoyed by this, Lunchbox.
7: This is just what...
8: Why would you want to... Like, I barely like using them when I'm there. But I just mentally have to trick myself and be like, I bet this towel is brand new and nobody else has wiped it all in their cracks. And I...
10: No, they just did.
8: No. Like, that's what I have to do. So why in the world would you want to take those towels home?
7: Same thing with the bathrobe, right? The bathrobe's been cleaned. It's been on a naked body.
10: Yeah, they're naked under there.
8: Yeah, but they wash it.
7: But they're sitting on it. Crack. Goes in the crack.
9: Yeah, it does go in the crack.
8: Probably
9: that's
8: not as many people are using the robe as the towels are being used for gosh knows what.
7: Whenever you take the towels home, how many do you take?
9: Probably two.
8: Ew.
7: Is your bathroom at home all hotel
10: all
7: towels?
10: White towels.
9: Some, yeah, I mean, it comes and goes. Like, those are the guest towels. Like, if people come stay, you have them in the guest room.
10: What about washcloths? You take those, too?
9: No, I don't take... Why don't I take...
7: Hey, don't be stupid, dude.
10: Okay,
8: yeah,
10: all
8: don't
10: right.
8: be ridiculous.
9: I've never even thought about the washcloths.
10: They're too small for you.
7: Number two, bathrobes.
9: Huh. See? I guess they are takeable.
7: No, that's not the point of this list. It's not they're takeable. It's what people are taking. There's a difference. Number three, hangers.
9: No... They're a lot of them have the hangers and they're not very like they're kind of wide and weird and I don't like their hangers.
7: The thing they do too to make sure you don't take them is they make that hanger part really small.
9: Yep.
7: On the pole so mm-hmm. it won't fit your house. Number four, so it's toiletries, but whenever they put the big bottle in there in the shower and they just keep refilling it, not the small ones, but do you ever see like the big?
8: Yeah.
9: Yeah.
8: The big
7: you're not supposed to take that, but people take that.
10: They're
8: oh my
10: attached
8: gosh.
10: To the wall. Those.
8: Well,
7: you take it out of the thing attached
8: oh,
7: to the wall.
8: Wow, people are cheap.
10: Yeah.
7: You take what?
9: I take the small travel size, but I have noticed lately that a lot of hotels are going to the refillable on the wall, really kind of screwing up the game.
7: How do you feel about that?
9: It's a catch-22. I really appreciate it for the environment. Like, it's less waste, but cost me more.

0: more on the back end.
1: Because you have to buy your own toiletries when you get home.
0: Well, I use the toiletries, the travel size for the like the guest bathroom.
1: Like when so if someone stays at your house, it's just the Ramada?
0: Yeah.
1: In all capacity?
0: Yeah, like we have a glass jar that has all the shampoos in it, all the bars of soap. Like
1: it has the hotel names on it?
0: Yeah.
1: Number five, blankets?
0: No, I've never taken a blanket. That seems over the line.
1: Okay. Number six, pillows?
0: No, they're not. Hotel pillows aren't very comfortable.
1: Number seven, hair dryers. I don't think that'd be something.
2: Hair dryer.
3: Well, that's stealing.
0: Yeah, that is stealing.
1: That's the line?
0: Yeah. Because that's like taking the telephone out of there.
3: Can't do that.
2: Or the lamp.
0: Yeah, exactly.
1: Eight is pens.
0: Oh, I take those every time.
1: Nine is dishes.
0: I've never stayed anywhere that has dishes.
1: Yeah, like
3: kitchenettes.
1: Yeah.
3: Suites.
1: Mm-hmm. Yeah. Like a Homewood Suites or something with forks and stuff.
0: I've never had that.
3: That's nice.
1: And then for some reason, remote controls.
0: I don't know why you take that.
3: Oh, they're universal.
0: Really?
3: Yeah.
0: Didn't know that.
1: Yeah, I guess some are. It's just crazy to me that you take towels. Like your luggage is heavier because of what you get in the hotel.
0: Yeah, and that's why you always ask when you see the maid person going up and down the hall, oh, can I get a couple extra towels? Boom.
1: But I know you said that, but that's not
0: No, because you don't want to take dirty ones because you use the ones at the hotel, so you want the clean ones.
1: How did I not think about that? Of course that's the reason.
3: You know, there's one there that you mentioned that I kind of agree with Lunchbox on. The pens. I feel like the pens, they want you to take them because it has the hotel brand on it, you know, and it's like marketing. Marketing for them.
1: I don't mind the pens.
3: Right?
1: I don't even mind the small toiletries, but I think that's my limit, those two things.
2: Yeah.
0: What about 100%. The pad of paper?
2: Okay, pad of paper.
1: Why do I need it?
2: But they want you to take that. It's marketing.
1: Yeah, but why do I need the pad of paper? I don't need the pad of paper, so I'm only going to take something for the sake of taking it.
2: For your drawer at home where you keep your pads of paper.
0: And you want to know my
3: guest room.
0: You want to know my latest hack?
1: The guest room. He steals the Bible and put it in his guest room in his house? What?
0: No, you always go to the front desk and be like, oh, I forgot my toothpaste. You got extra? And they'll give you little tubes of toothpaste.
2: That's great because the Targets are $2.99.
0: Exactly. So you get them for free. Yeah. So why take toothpaste? It's all free.
3: Take the glasses in the ice bucket?
0: No.
1: If you've ever taken the ice bucket, you know what? Respect. Yeah. I don't like it, but respect. That's it. That didn't even make the list, but that'd be hard to get out of there. Okay.
2: Wow.

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12: Over the years, host Aaron Menke and the team behind Lore, Unobscured, and Cabinet of Curiosities have scoured the globe to bring you tales from the past with a hint of darkness. From superstitions and folklore to the curious and the bizarre, they gave you a front row seat to stories that explore a whole new side of world history. But now it's time to bring that journey home. Because while America's history books are filled with people, places, and events that sit on lofty pedestals, there's a whole other side of American history that's been forgotten and pushed into the shadows. But unlike those surprise barn finds, the kind where someone discovers a rare classic car hidden in the back of their grandmother's garage, these shadowy tales might have been left to be forgotten for a reason. Tales of unlikely heroes who worked behind the scenes to make our country what it is today. world-changing tragedies that tested this nation's resolve and tenacity, and legends that are powerful examples of this country's unique spirit. Some of these tales are terrifying, while others are delightfully bizarre. 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After all, you can learn a lot about a place by looking at its shadows. Get ready for a tour of American history unlike any other. 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
1: With Bobby.
2: Tell me something good.
3: Massive smoke and then massive fire. It was a 5-alarm fire. I think that's the highest, right?
4: Yeah, that's the highest.
3: Man, I watch this guy on TikTok. He does like parodies of dating a firefighter. Have you guys ever seen these?
4: No.
5: Nope.
3: And he goes, oh, I can't believe you're here with me. You're dating the firefighter. Yeah, it's hard for me because everybody wants my autographs and pictures. And obviously, I think he's a firefighter, but he's making fun of other firefighters, like always bragging about how they're firefighters. Like, don't let my ink get in the way. It's just me showing how strong I am. I'm just here with the axe anytime anybody needs anything. Yeah, I'm tough to love. It's just a firefighter, always on call. It's so funny. And I don't know why I'm the firefighter algorithm.
4: That's weird. Mm-hmm.
3: But it's so funny. So, but big shout out to firefighters because they jumped in. A bunch of people that just live near also jumped in. This guy named Ron was driving past the fire. He heard somebody screaming for help. Ron is not a firefighter. Despite the flames, this is the early stage of it, and some debris falling, he ran up and then in and grabbed an older guy and got him outside. He also was burned.
4: Dang.
3: Ron, not the older guy, the guy that was saving. And so he was taken to the hospital. The guy that he saved was taken to the hospital. They're fine. Firefighters got there. No lives were lost. No firefighters were injured. But it was a 5-alarm and like 5 families are displaced.
6: Wow.
3: Because it just kept burning. But had Ron not been there to help that dude and then the firefighters not get there so quick, obviously people in these 4 buildings that were right beside each other, it would have been a lot worse. But those firefighter videos, guys, they're so
6: funny.
3: I know,
6: I'm like, I gotta see these.
3: He's like, waitress comes up to the table. He's like, yeah, I don't really want to say, but I'm a firefighter. And do you guys have first responder discounts?
6: Wait, what is this accent?
3: That's what he does. That's how he talks.
6: Okay.
3: He's being funny and he's using a slight filter on his face. I don't know. It's hard. You got to be there, you know?
6: Yeah.
3: That's from WHDH. Thankfully, firefighters exist and Ron Pearson exists. That's what it's all about.
0: That was Tell Me Something Good.

0: story comes to us from Boca Raton, Florida. A woman celebrated. She got a Rolls Royce Friday afternoon, bought it, called the girl, said, "We're going out to celebrate." Went out for drinks. On her way home, she almost hit a police car, got pulled over. DUI on the new Rolls Royce.
1: Oh, dang.
2: Celebrated too hard. Rolls Royces are about as expensive of a car as you can get.
3: Really?
2: Where'd you say where they were living?
0: Boca Raton, Florida.
3: Yeah, they're rich over there.
2: Yeah. And unfair, old, a lot.
3: Yes, retired.
2: That's where you go because the weather's good, you know?
3: Okay.
0: I'm Lunchbox. 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
2: So everybody tell me something you've been putting off. I've been putting off two things. One, I've never actually been to the skin doctor before.
8: Oh, the dermatologist?
2: Yeah, and I have moles on my back. And here's the thing, I don't ever see them. Mm. So how would I know?
3: Good point.
8: Yeah, well, you need to pay attention to those.
2: And I've had them my whole life.
8: Yeah.
2: And my doctor said, you need to go to the dermatologist. And I said, that's awesome. Never really thought about it much after that. My wife saw a text message saying, hey, no, he texted her, hey, do you know if Bobby has made an appointment at the dermatologist? We've tried to reach out to him a few times. She said, I don't know. So she asked. She said, hey, those moles on your back, you got them checked out yet? I said, what moles? I don't ever see them because you have a lot. And so I've been putting it off for months. And so she set me up an appointment with the dermatologist.
8: Okay, that's awesome.
2: I've never even been to one. What do they do?
8: You're going to have to take off all your clothes.
2: All of them?
8: And
2: yes.
8: Pretty
2: no,
8: much.
2: I'll just walk in naked.
8: Yeah.
2: I'm all about saving time. Yeah, I'm here.
8: So you put on a gown, and then they're going to inspect your body section by section and look for anything that looks abnormal. Some of your moles, if they haven't changed, they're probably fine. But if there's anything new, and then also once changed, they get to know your body.
2: They haven't seen them the first time. Also, this sounds like it's my first time doing anything dirty.
8: Right.
2: Uh-huh. Once they know your body.
8: Well, then when you go back yearly, as you should, they can, if there's anything they want to, you know, keep an eye on, they'll know if it's changed. And then there might be some stuff they want to treat or take a biopsy of, and then they'll scrape it out and test it.
2: Sounds fishy. I'm betting over under on moles they completely remove from me. 3.
8: Why do they need to remove them if there's nothing wrong with them, though?
2: Apparently, they're huge.
8: But have they gotten bigger? That's
2: concerning.
8: How do
2: I know? I don't even know they were there. I don't see my back.
8: Okay.
3: And there's like a different color, right, that they're looking
8: yes,
3: for?
8: Yes. If there's change in size,
2: how would
8: shape,
2: they know?
8: Color.
2: My wife says she can play Connect the Dots back there with it.
3: Oh, really? Oh.
2: Yeah. Wow. It's always kind of been my thing. So she did that for me, and then she set up an appointment at the eye doctor.
8: What's going on there?
2: It's getting worse.
3: What's getting worse, your bad eye or your good eye?
2: My bad eye cannot get worse.
3: Oh, no.
2: If it did, I wouldn't know the difference because it was at its best 8% vision. I could see nothing out of it. If it went totally black, it would almost be the same as it is now.
3: Dang.
2: My good eye, I think, is slowly getting worse.
8: Mm-hmm.
2: But that's just age. But I have to go to the optometrist. And so she set that up too.
3: What about her dad? You don't see her dad?
8: That's what I was going to say.
2: He's in Oklahoma.
3: I mean, well, he's the best, though.
2: What is he? We're going to do an at-home kit, that thing that goes over your head? You do the,
8: yeah.
2: Which one? This one or that one?
3: One
2: this
3: or
2: one
3: two.
2: Or that one, yeah. So I've been putting those off. My wife set them both up. Thank you to her. That's me. You?
8: Mine's also medical. I'm due for another colonoscopy, and I just think I'm going to punt it a little bit.
2: So you're going to continue to
8: pushing it off. 2027. I feel like we're already towards the end of the year. I had one scheduled that I made.
2: You know, that's not how diseases work. They don't go, you know, we're close to the end of 2026, so we're going to hold off on setting in.
8: Yeah. So I actually had an appointment for September 20th, I think, which is a Monday after Las Vegas for iHeart Festival. So
2: you have to prep. In Vegas.
8: No.
2: Yeah.
8: No, it's we're flying back on Sunday. Then we need to be at work Monday. I mean, either way with the colonoscopy, I'm probably...
2: Yeah, tired colon.
8: Have to figure out work, but I can't prep. You have to have all day prep the day before and we're flying back. So I was like, ooh, that's not going to work. But I scheduled that a while ago. And then now I'm just going to keep putting it off.
2: I hear you.
3: What's the recovery on a colonoscopy? Like 2 days?
2: No.
8: It's not really recovery. It's more prep.
2: An hour?
3: Really? You can start walking after an hour?
8: Well, you're put under.
2: Yeah, that's it. You just have to get your, you just got to get your bearings back. But there's no physical.
8: Like you don't remember, you don't, there's not like, oh, that feels a little weird.
2: You wake up, your butt's not sore.
3: It's not. See, yeah, that's what
8: I want. No. Because it's like the size of bow-legged.
2: Yeah, you don't walk out with a cane.
3: That's what I thought.
2: If so, that was an unsuccessful colonoscopy.
8: Yeah, it's a camera about, you know, very tiny. Mm. And I, with my family history, like, I know I need to do it, but I'm okay.
2: What are you putting off, Eddie?
3: Got a couple things. There's some weeds in the back that my wife has told me, I don't know, 10 times to get some of that. What do you call the spray? It's always like, there's always a lawsuit.
2: Oh, yeah.
8: Roundup?
3: Roundup. So I bought the Roundup. I just haven't gone out there to spray it on the weeds, but I can't even see my backyard.
2: You got the lawsuit spray.
3: Yeah. And that's part of what's like taking me so long. I need to buy masks. I don't really want to like be exposed to that.
2: Full beekeeper suit out there spraying for like a patch. Okay, yeah. That's one. Anything else?
3: Yeah. And then my brother's been trying to get me to go visit him in Pennsylvania for a couple years now.
2: Years.
3: And I love my brother and it's, Pennsylvania's cool, but like there are just so many bad memories. The last time I went was when my dad died that I just kind of keep putting that off.
8: Oh yeah.
3: And I know that he wants me to go so bad, but I keep making excuses.
2: Is it really because of that or do you use that?
3: No, I'd love to see my brother.
2: But you don't want to go to Pennsylvania.
3: I don't really want to go back to that place.
2: Okay. Well, why does he come here then?
3: Yeah, he always says vacation time. He's like, I don't have vacation time, man. And I feel like I've got plenty of weekends where I can just easily go for a couple days. Hmm. Like, but I just don't do it.
2: Lunchbox, what have you been putting off?
0: Oh, man, I got a list here. We'll start with a car. Haven't got a car yet.
2: Nice.
0: Amy nailed it. Colonoscopy. I'm 45 now. Supposed to be getting one of those. Haven't ever done that. 401k. You guys talk about it all the time, and I still have not figured out how to set that up.
2: Wait, are these things that you should do or things you're putting off that you're going to do? Because mostly it's things we plan to do. We just haven't done them yet.
8: I think he does actually want to do these things.
2: There's a difference in want and that you have to do eventually.
8: Okay.
2: Because there's a lot of things I would want to do, but these are things that we have to do, and we keep kicking them down a month or so back.
0: Oh, well, okay. Well, then here's the main one. A will.
3: You got it.
8: That's good. You got to do that. Top of the list.
3: You get on
2: that's
3: that.
2: That's a good one.
8: You have children.
2: You could die today.
3: Yep.
0: I could.
3: On your bike.
0: I could.
8: Well, he has no 401k.
2: Did you ride your bike to work this morning?
0: Yep.
2: Oh, you no. Could get you could get hit by a car on the way home.
0: Whoa, guys. Why do we put that out there?
8: Do you have life insurance?
0: I don't know.
2: He starts crying.
3: Put it on the list.
2: That's slowly just question. Starts unraveling that he has. You don't know?
0: Not that I know of.
2: Then you probably don't.
0: Does that come with, like, insurance? Like, when you get insurance?
2: For your car?
0: Or like, your house?
8: Health insurance.
3: I don't think so.
8: What?
3: No. I think it's separate.
8: Separate.
0: Oh.
2: Yeah.
0: Like, okay, serious question. Where would you go to get life insurance? Do you call like a regular insurance company, or is it, like, a specialty?
2: 1-800-LIFE.
0: Okay.
3: You know, that's a good question. Like, can you bundle it? Because I've seen those commercials where you can bundle home and auto.
2: No idea.
0: Right. Thank you, Eddie. I have no idea.
2: It's like shampoo, conditioner, and body wash all in one.
3: All in one.
2: In that one bottle. You can just Google it. Google life insurance. It'll give you 20 different places.
0: So it's like you don't go Allstate or State Farm. They don't do life insurance?
2: I don't know that. All I know is that you need it because if something happened to you, then your family's taken care of.
0: Okay.
3: Yeah, I met with Abby's fiance, he's like, this is something you need to get ASAP.
2: Like immediately, right?
3: Immediately.
2: Yeah.
0: And so you got it?
3: No. I should put that on my list.
2: He's putting that off.

0: Coming up.
1: Let's go.
0: On the Bobby Bones Show.
2: 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So breaking news about baby Billy coming up next.
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6: 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I'm Jim Bachman, Total Traffic.
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16: Good Monday morning for today. Clouds and some sunshine with a few showers with highs in the low 70s. For tonight, partly cloudy, a cool night with lows in the mid-50s. And for Tuesday, partly sunny, a few showers possible with highs in the mid-70s. 70s. For Wednesday, a mix of clouds and sun with highs in the upper 70s. For iHeartRadio, I'm 2822 Future Alert Meteorologist Logan Westrobe.
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2: Bobby Bones. All right, breaking news. So, my daughter, our baby Billy, 5 months old now, and she's been teething for a couple weeks, and God bless anybody who goes through this. And two teeth are all the way out now, and so we've got through that, which means they have 20 teeth total, babies do. So we got to do this. If they come out two at a time, 9 more times.
17: Oh. Yikes.
2: If they come out once at a time, 18 more times.
5: Any chance she could do a foursome?
17: Or all of them at one time?
5: A fiver?
2: Man, that feels like it would hurt, though. I know. I hear you. It feels like it would hurt. The breaking news, though, is, and I didn't think about this, but my wife said, hey, we have to start brushing her two teeth now.
5: Oh, yeah. That's so cute.
17: That is cute.
2: We have to brush her two teeth. We do it twice.
17: Brush them really well, okay?
2: And it's this little, it's not rubber, but it's some, like.
17: Yeah, like a latex or something.
2: Yeah, some kind of toothbrush. We put a little toothpaste on it, and we brush her two little teeth, and it's hilarious. And she doesn't hate it, because mostly she likes still tough. They're new, so she's always, like, messing with them. And so she's always touching them. So, yeah, breaking news, we're now brushing baby Billy's teeth.
5: That's so cute.
2: At 5 months old. I'm just so thankful that they, as they say, erupted, because it is miserable. I know for her and for us, because she's miserable and crying all the time. And we tried all the things. And I just don't think there's universally something that absolutely fixes it. I think it's just pain that you have to go through. A lot of whiskeyers, we just didn't commit to getting her drunk.
5: I mean, a lot of people suggesting whiskey.
2: A lot of whiskeyers, yeah. So we just don't want to give her a shot.
17: Yeah, it's risky.
2: Yeah.
17: She may like it too much.
5: Risky.
2: Yeah. And we had a baby shot glass, and we even poured it in, and we were going, do we want to do this? No, we didn't. We tried a lot of the normal things, but the teething is difficult. Do you guys remember that being hard, or is it something that happens and you just forget about it because it's just something that happens when a lot of things are happening?
18: I think you forget about it. It was hard, but then, I mean, you had all these different things you gave them, and some things worked, some didn't, and you just kind of moved on with life. It doesn't seem, like now it doesn't seem that big a deal.
2: It's constant.
17: I remember it for sure, but yeah, I don't remember how hard it was, but I remember the teething.
2: And then my teeth started to hurt.
17: Because hers were?
5: Sympathy pains.
2: Sympathy teeth pains. Yeah, her teeth. And then mine would like start to hurt a little bit, though. My teeth are all jacked up anyway. I've got huge gaps in my teeth now. I'm in the back. Anytime I eat anything, there's a whole meal in there. Yeah. There's a whole second meal. Mm. I have to floss every meal. Not because I want to have good oral hygiene. Because if I don't, it's all compacted now. It's so odd that my teeth are like spread out. Hey, Eddie and I both travel with picks.
17: Yeah, I'm the same with me, and I love steak, but steak for me is like, if I have it, I got to have floss picks with me for sure.
5: It's stuck in there.
2: Yeah. You don't have that?
5: No.
2: Do you floss?
5: I had this, I floss every day. I had like a gap, I told you, in the back where, because it broke it back there and there was a big hole. And so I think I experienced a little bit. Y'all have it on the daily. Mine was until then my dentist fixed it and put like a cap, and now it's tight and right.
2: I have it on the mealy.
5: You have it on the
17: every
5: what?
17: Meal,
5: on
17: not
5: mealy.
17: Just daily.
2: Yeah, not daily. Every meal.
5: I have to floss to
2: get all the food out. But breaking news, her teeth have erupted through the two, and we are now brushing her teeth.
17: So that's cool.
2: That's the latest on baby Billy.

0: All right, we got a game next. What is it, Ray?
1: So I'm going to sing you guys the first line of a 90s country song.
0: Now, you would think that's an easy game.
2: No, and it's not.
0: But it's not because
2: Ray sings it. Okay. And he can't sing. Right.
0: It's not even that he can't sing well. He can't even hit the melody.
2: Right.
0: Okay, give us an example.
1: I'm in a hurry to get things done. Oh, I rush and rush until life is no fun.
0: Okay, are you messing that up on purpose? Because we know the song, but you're not doing that as a bit, right?
1: No.
2: Have you heard the song,
3: hold on,
2: Ray?
3: Hold on.
0: Have you ever heard the song?
1: Definitely. Probably at honky tonks.
0: You know it. You're trying to sing it like you've heard it.
1: Correct.
0: So this is an example, but it'd be like, I'm in a hurry to get things done. Oh, I rush until life's no fun. Right?
2: Yeah, that's how it goes.
0: That was nothing like he's saying.
2: No.
3: What is it?
0: What do you think it is?
3: Man, I'm Neon Moon.
0: No.
2: Is it I'm in a Hurry? Alabama?
0: Yeah, it's Alabama.
2: Is that what it's called?
0: There's some parentheses in that somewhere.
4: Oh, parentheses to get things done?
0: Maybe. What is the title of it? I'd say I'm in a hurry.
1: I'm in a hurry and I don't know why.
0: It's parentheses, I don't know why?
1: Correct.
2: Okay. Oh, wow.
0: We don't need the parentheses.
4: Okay, yeah, I got it.
0: Okay. Oh, my gosh. We're going to play this game. Hard. We're going to play it next.
5: Cody Johnson reflects on making something of himself.
6: 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And I didn't know how, I didn't know what, but I'm kind of an anomaly.
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6: Nothing but good reports and a list of accolades that were two pages long.
7: When you talk to him, he's engaging. He seems very intelligent. He's witty. He's charming.
8: He'd always talk about, I'm going to be a doctor.
7: But he has this dark side that he likes to keep separate and hidden from everybody else.
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10: Christopher Daniel Dunch.
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4: From Wondery, the network behind Dirty John, I'm your host and reporter, Laura Beal. 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

0: Here we go.
1: When the sun goes down on my side of town.
0: I'm in.
2: I mean, I got to put a lot of pieces together.
0: That could have been many songs.
2: Right.
0: When he started. Ray, one more time.
1: When the sun goes down on my side of town.
0: All right, 5 seconds, guys.
3: Goes down. Oh.
2: Okay, I'm in.
0: Lunchbox.
4: Neon Moon.
0: Yeah, that's it.
4: What?
0: When the sun goes down on my side of town. Eddie?
2: That's so hard, but I put down Neon Moon.
0: Yeah?
5: Neon Moon.
0: When he first started singing, though, because it could have been a few, I thought it was, when the sun goes down,
5: over the water.
0: Chesney. When the sun goes down.
5: That one never popped in my mind.
0: Okay. Okay, number two.
1: This is what a woman wants.
2: That's it?
1: Yeah.
0: Are there any more words?
1: Nope.
3: What the?
0: Again?
1: This is...
0: Oh, that's totally different than the other time you were singing it.
1: I know. I just really don't know if I'm actually supposed to sing it or it's just...
0: Okay.
1: If it's the very beginning of a song.
0: Try sing it again.
1: This is what a woman wants.
2: All right. I have a guess.
0: I don't have a guess.
5: This is
0: the Bobby Bones Show.
2: No, I was thinking Montel, but that's not 90s country.
0: That's true. This is how we do it.
5: This is what a woman
4: wants. I'm in for the win.
5: This is okay. What a woman wants.
0: Then I would go.
5: Hold on.
0: Me too. I'm going to go. Okay, I'm in. I just had to pick a woman song. I picked That Don't Impress Me Much, Shania Twain.
2: Oh, God.
5: Okay.
0: What'd you pick?
5: This Kiss, Faith Hill.
0: Okay. Eddie?
2: I did Shania Twain, but I feel like a woman.
0: Is this a talking part? It's what a woman wants.
5: Is what a woman wants. That's what it is.
2: Yeah, but she talks
5: it. It's Shania. Hold on. This is what a woman wants.
4: Guys, it's obviously, That Don't Impress Me Much.
0: Did anybody... Everybody missed it?
1: Any Man of Mine, Shania.
2: Oh.
0: But isn't that her going? It's not even a singing part.
5: This is what a woman wants.
0: And then
5: that's what she does. Just like that.
2: Good job.
0: But that's a
2: weird one. Okay. Nobody got it.
0: Yeah. Next.
1: You can tell the world you never was my girl. You can burn my clothes when I'm gone.
2: He sounds like Goofy.
1: You can tell the world.
0: One more time.
1: You can tell the world you never was my girl. You can burn my clothes when I'm gone.
2: I'm in.
0: This one's pretty easy.
2: Yeah.
4: All right, I hope I'm in.
0: Lunchbox.
4: Achy Breaky Heart.
0: That's it.
4: Yes.
5: Achy Breaky Heart.
2: Achy Breaky Heart.
4: I'm still in it.
0: That one goes, what are the words though again?
1: You can tell the world you never was my girl. Yeah.
0: You can tell the world you never was my girl. That's that melody, right?
2: That's it.
0: Okay. All right. Next one.
1: Well, I got my first truck when I was 3. Drove 100,000 miles on my knees.
0: I'm in.
2: Yeah, I'm in.
5: What?
2: It's getting worse and worse.
5: I need it again.
2: Because that sounded just like Achy Breaky Heart.
0: No, exactly. It's worse and worse. It sounds exactly the same as the last song. Yeah.
1: Well, I got my first truck when I was 3. Drove 100,000 miles on my knees.
0: I don't think anybody has missed one, though, somehow. I'm in.
4: Oh, I missed this one.
0: Lunchbox, what do you have?
4: Pickup Man.
0: That's it.
4: What?
2: You got it, dude.
0: Well, I got my first truck when I was 3. Drove 100,000 miles on my knees.
4: I just picked a truck song, dude. I had no idea.
5: A Pickup Man.
0: Yeah?
4: Wow.
2: A Pickup Man.
0: Joe Diffie, yeah.
4: I'm in this.
0: You're in it. Everybody's in it. So, what's the scores?
6: Everybody has 3.
0: We've only done 3 of these? Oh, my God.
2: Well, we've done 4.
6: Everybody miss Shania.
0: Oh, I was about to say, this game feels 10 hours long. All right, go again.
1: I don't want another heartbreak. I don't need another cry, no.
2: Another what was the last word you said?
5: Cry.
2: Cry no?

0: Will you do it again?
1: I don't want another heartbreak. I don't need another turn to cry. No.
2: Somehow he's British now.
3: Turn to
2: or
3: cry.
2: Australian
3: no.
2: or something. Or Green Day.
3: What on earth is he singing?
2: I have it.
4: What?
2: I think I have it. Yeah. But if you ask him
4: is
2: to
4: sing. Is he doing
2: sing,
4: it again?
2: No. Why? Why? It's just going to be worse.
4: I don't want another. If I'm close, I don't know that I am.
2: All right, 5 seconds, guys.
3: I got nothing. I'm in.
2: All right, time. Lunchbox?
5: This kiss.
2: That's what it is.
5: Stop
2: what?
5: It!
2: What? Amy sang it.
5: Oh, my
2: by doing
5: gosh.
2: It, she goes, I don't want another heartbreak.
3: Oh, that's it.
4: And I guessed this kiss earlier.
5: That's the only reason I guessed this, because you guessed earlier.
4: And
5: I don't even know the song.
4: Me I wrote down unanswered prayers.
2: Oh, dang. You wrote down unanswered prayers?
4: I sure did.
3: That's terrible.
2: Eddie?
3: I wrote down, tonight the heartbreak's on me, chicks.
2: That's a jam. Yeah. I don't want another heartbreak.
3: Dang it.
4: I don't want another goodbye.
2: You're singing it. That's why I was like.
4: I don't want another.
2: We're at tiebreaker, and guess who the tiebreaker's between?
4: you and Lunchbox.
5: What? Oh my goodness!
3: Hey, Lunchbox, you can get them, dude. You're on a roll.
5: I don't even know that song, but Amy guessed it earlier, so I just went with it.
0: Woo!
2: All right, tiebreaker.
5: This feels good.
2: Go ahead, Ray.
0: Hey, am I jumping to tiebreakers or just keep going down?
2: Whatever the next
0: seven.
2: One is.
0: All right.
5: All right.
0: Plowing these fields in the hot summer sun. Over by the gate, Lordy, here she comes. With a full basket of chicken and a big cold jug of sweet tea.
2: Okay, now he's...
3: Gosh, that's bad.
2: He's just being extra, but that's very descriptive, and I know it. You guys all know that one, right?
3: Yeah.
5: No.
4: I don't.
3: Lunchbox, you don't know it.
5: No.
3: Come on, dude. You're in this.
5: I know I'm in it, and I'm going to try to think about it.
2: I'm not going to have him sing it again, though, because he sang basically the whole first verse.
5: Wow, he did. Fields.
2: All right, 5 seconds. What do you have?
5: That one where he hooks up that summer.
2: Garth Brooks.
5: Yeah.
2: If I sang it like this, would you pull the music for a second? If it goes, I'm not sure all the words. Plowing these fields in the hot summer sun. Dropping times down, dancing tears, times done. Zapping times
4: down. Oh, Mama, Tracy.
2: No.
4: Oh, that's not Time Marches On?
2: Mm-mm.
5: Oh. Well,
4: that's what I got
2: I believe
4: that.
2: It's, she thinks my tractor's sexy.
3: Yeah, it's Chesney.
2: Yeah.
0: Plowing the fields in the hot summer sun.
4: Back over there, about to get me some.
3: I don't think he says that, but.
2: She thinks my tractor's sexy.
0: She really turns me on.
2: That always.
0: Oh. You're
2: unbelievable. Lunchbox, good run.
5: Oh, man, it was great. I'll take second place. Silver medal. I'm very happy with my performance.
6: Coming up. Tell me something good.
2: Yeah. How one project is turning empty rooms into fresh starts for veterans who have experienced homelessness. It is an excellent, wonderful story. It's coming up in our positivity segment next with Eddie and Tell Me Something Good.
6: Bobby Bones.
7: Let's go.
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0: As well as from all the Citizen Critics out there.
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0: We'll find some useful tips.
3: This is in German. Do not buy unless you speak German. As you can tell from this review, I speak English and not German.
2: Because we won the war.
3: Well,
1: and some pretty useless tips.
0: Oh, it has wall-to-wall profanity and vulgar language.
4: Can't you just make a movie about mobsters where they don't swear?
0: We'll uncover some startling truths. September 11th was still more than a week away.
4: He claiming Mr. Rogers had something to do with 9/11?
3: I think he's not claiming it. I think he's about to prove it, Greg.
0: We'll go on a journey of self-discovery.
4: Night of the Comet is one of the greatest movies.
3: Well,
4: no, it's not. But I immediately back off this.
0: And confront our own shameful opinions.
4: Why should the pros who get, at least they get paid for it? I know, I want to do this for free. Like, my opinion on, what was that band that I really got out in front of?
3: The New Radicals.
4: The New Radicals. Yeah, I was like, I think this guy's like the next Stevie Wonder.
1: But mostly, it'll be a bunch of nonsense like this.
4: Yeah, use Bing.
3: Bing?
4: Let me Bing it.
3: Yeah, I'm going to Bing this.
4: Bing?
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2: Tell me something good.
3: Over 100 homeless military veterans now have a home thanks to a foundation. Tunnel to Towers is out of Memphis. They bought a whole hotel, an old hotel that was about to be torn down. They said, nuh-uh, we're going to buy this and we're going to turn it in to homes for all these veterans. So they did. So not only do they have these homes, they also have programs like job training, financial counseling, mental health support, all this stuff for all these veterans that were once homeless.
4: So have you heard of Tunnels for Towers?
3: No, never.
4: I've been working with them for years on this show.
3: You have?
4: Mm-hmm.
3: No way. I thought I've heard from Homes for Heroes.
4: Yeah, we've built houses for military people.
3: Yeah, but not veterans. Tunnels for Towers.
4: Yeah.
3: Tell me more about them.
4: You kind of said what they did. Yeah, I just...
3: So apparently...
4: You're acting like you never heard of it, and I've just been working with them for a long time.
3: I didn't know that.
4: Yeah, well, I learned something new.
5: Pay attention, man. You would know that.
4: Did you know that?
5: No.
4: Oh, you didn't either? Okay, all right. There you go. Did you know that?
6: No.
4: Oh. Well, then I should do a better job.
3: That's cool, though.
4: Okay. What are we going to...
3: No, I was going to say, apparently, after 9/11, this is when that organization started because they felt like this is a big need.
4: It's a great organization.
3: Out of Memphis?
4: Yes, but they help all over.
3: Okay.
4: Yeah.
3: Very cool.
4: Very cool indeed.
3: Hey, good job, dude.
4: No, I don't... No, not me. I'm just saying, it doesn't matter. Great story. That's what it's all about.
0: That was Tell Me Something Good.

0: knows.
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4: And now the morning corny.
5: The morning corny.
1: What type of car would Jesus drive?
4: What kind of car would Jesus drive?
1: A Chrysler.
4: Oh, Chrysler. Good. That's pretty good.
5: That was the morning corny.

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1: Raymundo, on an earlier show, was saying, hey, stop hitting him up for Garth Brooks tickets. Raymundo's our audio producer. Raymundo and his family and his wife, they're very close to Garth Brooks. And so he's like, stop hitting me up for tickets. Can't, won't do it. Voicemail, please.
2: I just had a question for Raymundo. People using him about Garth, which is totally understandable. But what about when he tells you if you could call Kane Brown to put a Papa Shot machine into his bar? Isn't that the same thing, asking you for something? Love the show.
1: Any response?
3: Well, we see each other every day.
1: Me and you.
3: Yeah.
1: So you can ask me that.
3: I feel like it's a little bit more normal and not such a reach, like, out of the blue.
1: What if I said, hey, can I get meet and greets to Garth Brooks?
3: Oh, I could definitely hook that up for you. Oh,
1: dang.
4: Okay.
5: That's nice.
1: That's pretty cool, man. That's very wow. Nice. That's very nice of you.
3: Name your city. We got three states. Shows are in right now.
1: Yeah. That's really cool. I mean, I could probably hook that up for me, too. But still, that's really cool, though, that you could, too.
5: Yeah!
1: That's awesome. Voicemail us anytime. 877-77-BOBBY. And if you get a hold of Ray, he might just hook you up with Garth tickets and meet and greets.
3: I have to have seen you within the last couple weeks, probably.
1: Oh, that's your 2 weeks, then you'll consider it.
3: Yeah, I mean, that's close people then.
1: Okay.
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8: 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Looking good as you move on still this Monday morning, 15 between 80 and 220. Still in great shape, 54, Route 44 moving fine. I-99 both ways, a pretty good ride there. I'm Jim Bachman, Total Traffic.
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17: Good Monday morning for today. Clouds and some sunshine with a few showers with highs in the low
0: 70s. For tonight, partly cloudy, a cool night with lows in the mid-50s. And for Tuesday, partly sunny, a few showers possible with highs in the mid-70s. For Wednesday, a mix of clouds and sun with highs in the upper 70s. For iHeartRadio, I'm 2822 Future Alert Meteorologist Logan Westrobe.
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2: HQ didn't die of natural causes. It was poisoned with a lethal cocktail of incompetence, arrogance, short-sightedness, and sociopathic delusion. He took a $100 million company and brought it to zero in less than 2 years.
1: I'm Alyssa Bresnak, and over the past year, I've spoken with founders and fans, investors and engineers, employees, celebrities, all to answer one question. What happened to HQ Trivia? The answer is a story about the absurdity of startup culture and the ego of its founders. It's a story about virality and how companies navigate the attention economy. It's a story about hope and promise, betrayal and tragedy. And at the heart of all of it is an app that drew millions of live viewers and was supposed to be the future of TV. Until it wasn't. From the Ringer Podcast Network, this is Boom Bust, the rise and fall of HQ Trivia.
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8: Bobby Bones. Yeah. Amy had asked me who's somebody that if they died, I would cry over, even though I've never met them.
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8: Which is a great question, so I'm going to let you go first.
10: Well, in this case, I have met the person, but I'm not close to them. And I just know if George Strait dies, I will cry. That will impact me emotionally. And I can't think of anybody else that I really feel that way that's famous.
8: Do you know something we don't?
10: No.
8: Okay.
10: So. No, and I don't want anything to happen. And I don't know why this morbid question popped in my mind. I think Amarillo by Morning came on, and then I get emotional. I think of my dad, and then I somehow thought of George Strait dying, and I thought, I will probably be a little bit of a mess. And that's weird, because it's not like I have an intimate relationship with him, but...
8: But you have intimate feelings...
10: Towards his music, and my uncle worked for him, and like...
8: Towards your life, or his music has been a part of your life.
10: Yes. Very much so. Like his Amarillo by Morning is one of my favorite. It is my favorite song. And, you know, two-stepping with my dad to that. I don't know. He's just someone that if that happened. Now, we work in the country music space. So I think if we heard something tragic, I could see myself getting emotional, thinking of their families and being heartbroken. But that's just one where I know I'll be impacted for sure.
8: What famous person that you don't know personally, if they died, would make you emotional? Lunchbox?
11: Johnny Bananas, CT, Macy Bookout, Chelsea Houska.
8: So two real worlders and two teen moms?
11: For sure. Absolutely would crush my soul.
9: Mm. What about Snooki?
11: I mean, I don't know if I'd cry about Snooki. Like, I mean, I'd be sad, but I don't know if I'd cry.
8: You'd really get emotional if those four people died.
11: Oh, man.
8: Oh, he's getting sad now. Oh,
10: he said crush.
8: We triggered
10: soul.
8: Him.
11: Yeah, we might want to put Boston Rob on there.
8: Well, you can't do five. It can't be...
10: There's no rules.
8: You think five reality people are going to make him cry?
10: He said crush his soul. Yeah. I feel like that's like very dramatic.
8: And then he threw on a, well, also maybe. I feel like I'll take the first four.
10: Okay.
11: Okay.
8: But Boston Rob from Survivor was just an add-on. Eddie?
9: So I cried when Jimmy Buffett died. So, I think Willie Nelson, if he dies, I'd probably take that pretty hard. I love Willie Nelson. I met him a couple times. Eddie Vedder. Oh my gosh. Pearl Jam. If he died, he's got kids, you know, whole family that would miss him. That would make me really sad.
8: Okay. Everybody has whole families that'll miss them.
9: But I feel so connected to Eddie Vedder since I was, a teenager? Yeah. I would take those pretty hard.
8: What about Macy Bookout?
9: Don't even know who that is.
8: Lunchbox yours again. Johnny Bananas is...
11: Real World Key West in The Challenge.
8: And that's the guy you tried to be friends with, but you were way too aggressive.
11: Yeah.
8: Okay. CT, is he also a real worlder?
11: Yeah, Real World and The Challenge.
8: And the other two are teen moms.
11: 16 and pregnant, then teen. And then teen mom.
10: Yeah. Get it straight.
9: But they're technically teen moms.
8: But teen mom The show.
9: Sure.
11: Yeah. It started as 16 and Pregnant was the show, and then they did the spinoff of Teen Mom. They followed them after the birth, and now they're adults.
10: Yes.
11: So they're no longer teen moms.
10: Yeah.
8: Yeah. So, okay. I only have one. Do you guys again want to guess?
11: I know.
10: I have a couple
9: Mark Grace?
10: Guesses.
11: No.
10: David Letterman?
8: Yeah.
10: Yeah.
8: That'd be the only one.
9: The only one?
8: Yeah. I mean, if Mark Grace died, first base for the Cubs, it's probably like Lunchbox's Boston Rob.
9: Throw him in there.
8: Yeah, throw him in because it definitely would affect me. Yeah, but probably David Letterman just because I spent really all of my childhood making a point to spend every night watching the television. I slept in the living room. I didn't have a bedroom. Watching Late Night with David Letterman, The Late Show. And I didn't really know the joke sometimes, but he just looked a little different and odd. And I felt like I looked a little different and odd. And he was from the Midwest and the whole thing. He didn't look LA like everybody else did. So mine would be David Letterman and Chelsea Houska from Teen Mom.
9: Throw her in there.
8: What if you told them that, Lunchbox? You think that weirded them out?
11: Probably. I mean, they have to understand that when you're in the spotlight. I mean, like, if we died, do you know how many people would cry? A lot. A lot of our listeners.
9: You think so?
11: Oh, my gosh. Dude, our listeners would be devastated. You know. And so it's the same thing. It's you watch these people on TV or on stage or wherever, and you have that connection with them. It's the same way that people feel about us. Oh, my gosh.
8: I think we die and our listeners would just go to Elvis Duran.
9: Just change the channel.
10: Yeah.
8: Well, there they go. Elvis Duran it is. Bobby Bones. Let's play Stella Lefty. Here is Bobby.

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1: Favorite one is he was out at his house. I guess they were out there shooting skeet or something like that, and the skeet thrower got hung up, and so he's down there messing with the skeet thrower, and that thing lets loose and comes around and hits him right in the forehead. And luckily he had a hat on, it probably would have knocked him out. But it's just that kind of stuff happens to him all the time. It's crazy. Yeah.

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1: Lunchbox and Eddie got the sad news. They weren't going to iHeartRadio Music Festival this year. They were bummed about it.
2: Mm-hmm.
1: Lunchbox was really bummed about it. And I said, if our bosses will let you go in my place, you can go in my place. So he emailed them. So we're going to hear what they say, because he said, Bobby doesn't, I do want to go, but it's like, if Bobby doesn't go, I'll take his place.
2: Yeah.
1: So we're going to hear what our bosses said to that next.
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2: Bobby Boone. Internal drama on this show is that our iHeartRadio Music Festival is coming up. We love our iHeartRadio Music Festival. It's in Vegas, massive show. And Amy and I are going, we're working. But for the first year, Lunchbox and Eddie did not get invited.
3: Yeah, that's correct.
4: And but so, I'm not going to do the whole sad thing like you say, don't do.
3: No, it's just facts. We weren't invited.
2: Yep. Budget cuts.
3: Sure.
2: They had to make some difficult decisions. Yep. They didn't get invited. They found out both live. We all did.
3: Organically, I guess you would say.
2: Yeah. No bit. We just found. So I told Lunchbox, he can go on my place. Like, if they allow him to go on my place, I'll, you know what? I volunteer as tribute to stay home. So he emailed one of the bosses.
5: Oh, yeah. He went email. Okay.
4: Yeah. Well, I mean, I'm not going to call him.
3: This is so dumb.
4: So what? I emailed.
3: What do you think? They would never, ever let him go in your place. You're there for a reason.
2: Okay.
3: You are like you're Bobby Bones. Like, why would they want
5: Eddie,
3: Lunchbox?
5: Okay.
3: No, why would they want Lunchbox in that spot?
5: I know.
3: They wouldn't.
5: I just want to know what did he email?
2: Okay, just read the email.
4: I will just read what I said. I said, hey, Bobby is a new dad and is not really wanting to take time away from the baby to go to Vegas. Bobby understands that the iHeart Festival is the biggest event of the year for our company and doesn't want to let the company down. So I am emailing to discuss me taking over Bobby's responsibilities in Vegas. Bobby has signed off on this and just said, I need your permission to switch spots.
2: That's almost like, well, Mom said I could.
4: Like, I was setting it up like...
2: Well, you know, I never said baby stuff. So
4: I know, but...
2: But that was a lie that makes me look bad.
4: But you pull it to heartstrings.
2: No, but that's a lie that makes me look bad because I didn't say that. What did the email back say?
4: Well, it took about 32 minutes to get a response.
3: That's quick.
4: And it says, that's very kind of you.

0: it say?
1: Yeah, $931.
0: Wow. $931. I'm not paying for your hotel.
2: I don't care about a hotel. I'll sleep on the street.
3: Wait, but your wife on the hotel.
0: On the street.
2: I was just trying to act like I was going to stay up all night. But
4: you can stay at the Nugget.
2: I'll need a hotel.
0: If you still want to go.
2: Oh, my gosh.
0: I can. I don't have any points left because I use all of them on Scuba and
4: Ray.
0: And yeah. Because I thought I did. And I'd be like, oh, I'll just send them up. I used them all on them.
2: Man, this is. Guys, this is what.
4: What?
2: Life is all about.
3: What? Giving and making people feel good?
2: This is awesome.
3: Okay. Yeah, like,
2: wait. Viva Las Vegas! Hold on. Viva Las Vegas!
4: Lunchbox, like when you want something, but you could really afford it, but you want help from someone.
2: Wow. Is
4: it,
0: Eddie, what are you saying?
4: So, like, say, like Lunchbox's position here. Like, you can afford to go to Vegas, but Bobby's doing it. He's just doing you a favor. Listen.
3: He's being generous.
4: He's being generous.
2: Yeah.
4: He's being kind. And he's buying you a ticket when you really don't need one.
3: This is like a Giving Tuesday.
4: That's it.
3: But he's not losing his mind over it.
2: Oh, I am losing my mind. I cannot wait. Oh, my. The felt, that green felt, to feel it on my fingers again.
0: I'm going to have to buy it today if you want it because it keeps going up.
2: Yes. I mean, we'll buy it today. I'm in. Oh, man. You guys will not regret this. This is the best decision.
4: Why?
0: What do you mean, you guys? They're not. Nobody's doing it but me.
2: I'm talking about you.
0: No, you said you guys.
2: I won't let you down.
4: But what are you going to do?
0: Wait
4: for
0: a minute.
4: Him not to
0: wait a
4: it?
0: Minute. I just been told something.
4: Uh-oh.
2: What?
0: We're going to need you to go to Frontier.
2: No.
4: Frontier does fly to Vegas.
2: No.
3: What have you been told?
2: No.
0: I can get them nonstop Frontier for cheaper.
4: Oh, that's great, dude. You just have to pay for your seatbelt.
2: No. No.
4: And Bobby's not covering that.
2: We can't do that.
0: No, you can because it's my money. I don't want to have to pay $1,000, but I was going to.
2: Well, let's see. Let me check. I don't know if I can do that.
4: Why not? Dude, it's a flight to Vegas.
3: Oh, my gosh. Frontier's great. They have little animals on the tail.
4: Yeah, or the outside of it.
3: Yeah, on the outside. Inside. Yeah, like it's
0: okay.
3: I feel like Frontier's good. In Colorado, people fly it all the time.
4: Yeah, the thing is, though, like you can only take a backpack. Everything else they charge. Yeah.
0: That's okay.
4: Oh, that's on him, right?
3: Yeah, he can pay for
0: and,
3: that.
0: And it'll be cheaper for his wife, too, if she's flying with him. They get
4: true.
3: Oh, they should book separate. They've got kids.
0: They're not taking the kids to Vegas.
3: Yeah, if something happens.
0: Oh, on Frontier?
4: No. Oh, interesting.
0: Okay.
3: Some couples fly separate all the time.
0: Yeah, that's it.
2: No,
0: that's
2: it.
4: Well. What did you find?
2: No.
0: We're flying Frontier.
2: No, we're not. We already did Southwest.
0: Do you want to go?
4: You can fly me on Frontier?
0: I can fly you both on Frontier. Cheaper than the $1,000 I was
2: going to pay. No.
0: I'm telling you, I don't even think it doesn't pop in my head, but...
2: You could have done Frontier for Scuba and Ray. You didn't do it, so just treat me with a little bit of
4: Scuba
2: like...
4: Scuba and Ray?
2: When you
0: I'm not doing
3: but
0: this
3: he did points for
0: you.
3: For
0: I did points, and also I'm not sending you for any sort of segment that we're doing for the show.
2: I mean, I'm going to get in the meet and greet with Cardi B.
0: Okay. We got a full
4: thing
0: how here.
4: How cheap are they?
0: Total up $400.
4: That's pretty good.
3: $400 total?
0: Mm-hmm.
4: Well, that's not included. The water, seatbelt, bags, all that.
2: I mean, these oxygen. Frontier on the way back, guys. I've got
3: cabin
2: layover.
3: Pressure.
4: That's extra if you want cabin pressure.
0: Seat. We were so close to booking Southwest, and I heard a little voice in my ear named Scuba Steve go,
2: Scuba, why you got to be a...
0: Scuba Steve goes. Scuba Steve goes. You can get it for a lot cheaper on Frontier.
2: Why do
0: your own
2: do that?
5: Because we do as a show. You look at budgets and you try to figure out what can make the most sense.
2: It ain't on the show, man.
5: I mean,
2: it ain't on the show.
5: I'm just looking out for Bobby, dude.
0: Thank
5: you. Saved $700.
2: No, I try to look out for Bobby every week, and he doesn't care.
5: And he said there's animals on the side of the plane. It's kind of cute.
4: That is cute.
0: Yeah.
2: No.
0: That's it. It's going to cost me $400 to send you. I'm happy to send you. If that's what you want, you have 5 seconds to accept it or not.
2: Wait,
0: we'll move on.
2: Hold on.
0: Four. I'm moving on if it gets zero.
4: I'll take it.
0: Two, okay.
4: Give me your Frontier number.
2: I don't have
0: Mike, one. If you'll book that.
3: You have a TSA free, though?
0: Okay, there we go. That is it. We're sending Lunchbox to Vegas.
2: All right.
0: Thank you.
3: Let's go. You're listening to
6: Bobby Bone.

0: tell me something good.
1: A fast-moving fire sent people running for their lives. But one stranger ran toward the flames. This is what we need, heroes. It's incredible. I have the story next in Tell Me Something Good.
2: Ashley McBride once explained to Bobby why she puts her familiar songs early in her show set.
3: So we start with a statement, and whatever that statement is. And I like the statement to be, you've arrived. And that's usually very loud.
1: So you want to come hard and loud and...
3: Right.
1: Yeah.
3: That way, if you weren't in your seat, that's not my fault. But then a couple songs in, especially if they're like, is this the girl that like leaves lights on all the time in her house, especially where food is prepared? If we hit it hard at the beginning with a rock song, I do want to give you a mid-tempo that you're super familiar with in the first three or four.
4: Yeah. The Bobby Bones Show.
1: Football's back and something big is coming. 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
5: When John Kosel-Sharon's mom called him with some bad news.
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13: 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Yeah.

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2: Tell me something good.
3: Massive smoke and then massive fire. It was a 5-alarm fire. I think that's the highest, right?
4: Yeah, that's the highest.
3: Man, I watch this guy on TikTok. He does like parodies of dating a firefighter. Have you guys ever seen these?
4: No.
5: Nope.
3: And he goes, oh, I can't believe you're here with me. You're dating the firefighter. Yeah, it's hard for me because everybody wants my autographs and pictures. And obviously, I think he's a firefighter, but he's making fun of other firefighters, like always bragging about how they're firefighters. Like, don't let my ink get in the way. It's just me showing how strong I am. I'm just here with the axe anytime anybody needs anything. Yeah, I'm tough to love. It's just a firefighter, always on call. It's so funny. And I don't know why I'm the firefighter algorithm.
4: That's weird. Mm-hmm.
3: But it's so funny. So, but big shout out to firefighters because they jumped in. A bunch of people that just live near also jumped in. This guy named Ron was driving past the fire. He heard somebody screaming for help. Ron is not a firefighter. Despite the flames, this is the early stage of it, and some debris falling, he ran up and then in and grabbed an older guy and got him outside. He also was burned.
4: Dang.
3: Ron, not the older guy, the guy that was saving. And so he was taken to the hospital. The guy that he saved was taken to the hospital. They're fine. Firefighters got there. No lives were lost. No firefighters were injured. But it was a 5-alarm and like 5 families are displaced.
6: Wow.
3: Because it just kept burning. But had Ron not been there to help that dude and then the firefighters not get there so quick, obviously people in these 4 buildings that were right beside each other, it'd have been a lot worse. But those firefighter videos, guys, they're so
6: funny.
3: I know,
6: I'm like, I gotta see these.
3: He's like, waitress comes up to the table. He's like, yeah, I don't really want to say, but I'm a firefighter. And do you guys have first responder discount?
6: Wait, what is this accent?
3: That's what he does. That's how he talks.
6: Okay.
3: He's being funny and he's using a slight filter on his face. I don't know. It's hard. You got to be there, you know?
6: Yeah.
3: That's from WHDH. Thankfully, firefighters exist and Ron Pearson exists. That's what it's all about.
0: That was Tell Me Something Good.

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5: Bobby Bones, come on.
6: A little bit ago, I told Lunchbox I would pay for him to go to Las Vegas. I'll pay for the flight. And it's going to cost me, not the company, this is my own money, about $500 for his flight. Because if he really wants to go to iHeartRadio Music Festival, because the company says we're cutting back on budget, I'll pay for him to go. And he was happy about it. But now he's not happy about it.
7: Oh, boy.
6: So he would like to make an appeal. Go ahead.
8: Yes, because you want to send me on Frontier, which I understand is a great airline. Great people work there, great organization, and I don't mind. The flight out there, fine. You send me on Frontier, great.
6: The flight out there is in the afternoon?
8: Yeah, 2 o'clock. Okay. It's beautiful. It's a perfect flight. I love it. I'm all in. The problem is on the way back, you want to send me Frontier again, and that leaves Las Vegas at 7:05 a.m.
6: Well, there's limited options.
8: Right. Not if you transfer me on the way home to Southwest.
6: Well, that's another $350 for one flight.
8: Right. I understand that, which is a great, generous offer that you know, you don't have to do, but right. It would be greatly appreciated.
6: I'm not doing, yeah.
8: Well, no. Let me explain why.
6: Go ahead.
8: Because, A, the 7 a.m. flight, the odds of me missing a 7 a.m. flight out of Vegas are very high, which means I would miss the show on Monday.
6: Amy,
9: that's on you.
6: What was that face?
9: I mean, my face is, you're a grown man. You have children. You're responsible for other lives. You've held down a job for years. Like, you can't get to the airport. Like, what? I don't know any high-functioning adult that can't get to the airport on time, no matter how much fun they've had.
8: In Vegas, it's a different story. And I'm glad you brought up the kids, Amy, because 7 a.m. means that I get home and I have to take care of my kids all day long after a weekend in Vegas. That is not a good recipe. That's like oil and vinegar. You want to get back around 6:37, so they're already going to bed, so you have another extra day to recoup before you have to parent.
6: Like, recover?
8: Yeah. Like, recoup your energy.
6: Like, okay.
8: Yeah, and then another one. More sleep equals better voice. There's a problem when I go to Vegas that there's a lot of allergens in the air.
7: Allergens,
8: and
7: yes.
8: When I get lack of sleep.
6: That's not why you have no voice. We've seen you scream the whole time.
7: You're yelling at the table
8: and
7: the whole
8: time. I lose my voice, but the more I get to sleep, the better my voice is going to be. If I'm leaving at 7 a.m., that's only going to be like 2 hours of sleep. Monday might take a risk of me not sounding very good.
6: I'm okay with all those risks. I actually thought it was just generous of me to go, yeah, I'll pay the $500 just so you can go.
8: I did say it was generous. And then last but not least.
6: He has trouble even saying that.
8: my neighbors do have a brunch planned at 10 a.m., Vegas time, so I would feel rude canceling the breakfast with them on the last day.
7: That's before, on Sunday morning?
8: Yeah.
9: That's trouble. That might be the most valid.
7: No, that's not valid.
6: But he'd feel rude. He's not going at all. He's going to have to cancel if he doesn't go at all.
8: So
9: to me, that's the most valid one, because the whole thing was about his neighbors are going, and yeah. It's awkward. And
6: his whole thing
9: is
6: he's sad they didn't invite him.
8: So as you review this, if you look at the four bullet points.
6: You want me to really quick?
8: Yeah. 7 a.m. flight means I'm probably going to miss my flight. Because
6: That's the stupidest one.
7: The worst.
8: Because you're partying in Vegas. I mean, the concert doesn't even get over till midnight.
6: Okay.
8: And so, I mean, by the time, I mean, I'd have to go straight to the airport. 7 a.m. means I get home earlier, yeah. And I have to take care of my kids all day. B, more sleep.
6: No, that's C.
8: Well, sorry, C.
6: Three.
8: More sleep equals better voice for the show Monday.
6: He's already drunk,
8: and then
6: guys.
8: The last one, the breakfast reservations with the neighbors at 10 a.m.
6: I hate that all that would happen.
8: Please consider my appeal for the 1 p.m. flight on Southwest and find it in your heart to allow that flight to be booked. Thank you.
6: It's not my heart. It's I got to pay another $350 out of my own money.
8: Sorry. Please find that in your wallet to allow me to do the 1 p.m. flight on Southwest. Thank you and have a great day.
9: Whatever the price difference is, he should just pay it?
7: Oh, that's a good idea.
9: He should pay it.
6: I'm a horse.
9: You're not paying.
6: And he's looking at me right in the mouth.
9: You've given a lot.
6: But if somebody gives a lot and you go back and you just keep asking for more and more, like that doesn't feel, it doesn't make me feel good.
8: No. I said, I'm even saying I'm incredibly thankful for this opportunity, But I want to make sure Bobby has thought through every angle and situation about this trip, the things that could go wrong.
6: Okay. We might have booked the ticket a minute ago. We already booked it? Or no?
10: The one way, yeah.
6: The one way? Oh, you even, he made you hold off booking the one back with that?
7: He told you, Mike, not to book it?
8: I said, Mike, will you hold off on that? We're going to
7: appeal.
6: If it's any more, though, that one way back.
8: Oh, it's not any more. It's the same as it was a little bit ago.
6: No, I'm talking about on, what are we on, Frontier?
10: Yeah.
6: If that one's even any more than it was, you're going to pay that difference.
7: Oh, because he's already delayed
6: it. He held it.
7: Yeah. Good point.
8: So, no, what about the Southwest one?
6: I'm not paying another $350. You know what? If you want to fly back at the time, you pay for that flight back. You can fly back whatever airline you want. I paid for your flight there. If you want to pay for your flight back, pay for your flight back. If that brunch is so important, you can pay for your flight back.
8: Why does everything have to come crashing down? Why couldn't we just have one harmonious moment?
6: We did when I said, I'll send you to Las Vegas. I will pay for it with my own money. Eddie, what?
7: Is it an option for you to pay the money?
6: No, because I'm not just giving him money and letting him figure it out.
7: Okay.
8: Gosh, man.
6: He'll end up on a bus and then say he paid $50 and he's got $250 extra to go gamble on.
8: Yeah. I wouldn't do that, man.
7: Yes, you would.
6: So I am going to just stay with what I said. You can thank Scuba Steve, too. He's very...
8: Yeah, he's an idiot.
6: He's very...
8: An absolute idiot.
6: ...part of this. But thank you for saving me
8: Like when they were going to Vegas, it would have been $400, but did I chime in and be like, hey, Bobby, look at Frontier? No, I didn't
6: have points on Frontier.
11: Man, I was hired to take care of Bobby in the show and make sure he looks good and help him out with the budget
8: and stuff. I'm part of the show, right?
11: I don't see your name anywhere on that logo behind him.
7: That's true.
6: If you want Mike to book that second flight, I'm happy to do it. I'm happy to pay for it. Otherwise...
8: All right, I'll send him to Southwest. You said second flight.
6: No, the second flight of that. Otherwise, that's...
7: Lunchbox, take it, dude. Just take the offer.
8: I can't do 7 a.m., man.
7: Yes, you can.
8: Have you ever seen me in Vegas? I can't do 7 a.m.
6: You can. You can't, and you'll have to.
8: No, I can't. It's impossible.
6: I think to prove a point then, miss the flight back.
8: Okay.
6: If you want to prove to us that that's real, that's true, miss the flight back, and then we'll believe you forever.
8: All right.
6: Because right now, we don't believe you can't get there.
8: Okay.
6: Miss the flight.
8: All right.
6: Now it'll show us.
8: Deal.
7: What's happening here?
6: Blow your voice out completely.
8: I'm going to do that.
7: What is going on here?
6: You need to prove. You need to be a man of your word.
8: I will.
6: Because the next time you bring some sort of deal, I'll be like, oh, well, he was right about the last time. You know what I mean?
7: Hey, I bet you won't, Lunchbox.
6: I bet you won't either.
8: I bet I will.
6: I dare you to miss your flight.
8: All right.
6: Bones. Now we're going to play Brantley Gilbert. Here is Bottoms Up.

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4: Good Monday morning for today. Clouds and some sunshine with a few showers with highs in the low 70s. For tonight, partly cloudy, a cool night with lows in the mid-50s. And for Tuesday, partly sunny, a few showers possible with highs in the mid-70s. For Wednesday, a mix of clouds and sun with highs in the upper 70s. For iHeartRadio, I'm 2822 Future Alert Meteorologist Logan Westrobe.
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8: Imagine you're in a tent in the desert with dozens of other people.
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19: Yeah. We went to the mall this weekend and we took our baby, Billy, because she doesn't have such a rigid nap schedule. So we just try to get her out sometimes. And so we go to the mall and it's that thing where, hey, maybe you have a red car now. And you start to notice, wow, there's a lot of other red cars out. And so I'm rolling around the mall and I'm pushing the stroller. We get into the store and I start to notice all the other strollers in the mall. I've never quite noticed all the other strollers in the mall. Like so many strollers, it's kind of weird to me that I've never noticed all the other strollers in the mall. And I say to my wife, you ever notice so many strollers? Like all around, there's like five strollers around me. And she says, we're in Gap Kids. What do you expect?
20: Oh.
21: That makes sense.
19: Yeah.
20: It's like Baby Gap.
19: Yeah, that's where we were. I was like, yeah, that's a good point. Okay. Wasn't really thinking about my surroundings there. We were going to park and Saturday was just nuts at the mall, obviously. And there was a guy and he was pulling out of the spot. And we got there first and we hit the blinker. And he sees us, eye contact. We want to make sure he's leaving. And he goes, yeah, I'm leaving. I mean, there was nowhere to park in the mall parking lot. And this other car comes up and then has an easier turn into his spot than we do. But we got there first and hit the blinker. And he sees that car come 45 seconds after we did. And that car turns their blinker on. Now, if he just pulls out, he pulls out. And as he pulls out, it kind of blocks us from getting in. But that other car can easily go in. And he looks at the car who got there late and he goes, no, you need to go. And the car's like, no, I want that spot. He gets out of his car and goes, no, you were not here. You need to go.
21: Oh, wow, that's awesome.
19: Oh. Real one of the weekend. That guy who waved the car through so we could get the spot that we were waiting on.
21: Like, what does he care?
20: He got out of his car.
19: Yeah, because the car wouldn't leave.
21: That's so cool.
19: Because he told him, he said, go with his hands. He said, go because they have the spot.
20: Uh-huh.
19: And they said, no, we're going here. And so he got out of the car and was like,
20: that's crazy. They were fighting for it because surely they saw y'all had your blinker on.
19: Probably there were no spots.
20: Yeah, I know. They must have been feeling desperate.
19: Well, we also went to that place where you can pay to park. You can do a code, the QR code.
21: Oh, it's like it has a sign?
19: Yeah. All those were taken up.
21: Wow.
19: It almost felt like Christmas was coming. Like that time. Yeah. So, yeah, but we did the mall. We did Baby Gap. We went on a walk the next day, like through like a part of town where just like a bunch of tourists come and go. And we did that.
21: You went to Broadway?
20: Oh, you were right.
19: Nah, we went to the 12 South.
20: Probably, yeah.
21: That makes sense.
19: It was only like 87. And so as soon as my wife saw that, she was like, we got to go. We got to get the baby out because it's not 110 degrees. But man, it was 87, heat index of like 131. Mm-hmm. It was still brutal. So we did that. And our goal was just to get out a little bit this weekend. My wife got in the pool with the baby a little bit.
20: You watched?
19: I went out at the same time. Here's my thing about getting wet. I don't want to get wet if I got to wash the wet off of me.
20: Right.
19: I don't mind getting wet if that's the wet that I'm using to wash off whatever the day has been. But I don't want to get wet if I don't have to, and then have to wash the wet that I just got off with more wet.
20: Mm.
19: And so I went out, and we have an obese bulldog, which they are naturally. And he just will not go and exercise unless you make him. And even then, he can't exercise too much because he doesn't breathe very well. So I have to put a leash on him, walk him around the yard. And so I did that while they were in the pool. But we were outside a lot. I just don't want to get wet. Overrated, man.
21: Getting wet?
19: Just the pool.

pool, the beach, all that. You guys can call us if you want. Hope you had a good weekend. 877-77-BOBBY. I'm going to play Morgan Wallen. Here is Thought You Should Know, Bobby Bone Show.

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1: We've played some of Lauren Paley's clips on the show before. She has a young daughter, and she sings punk songs, pop songs, as if she were a Disney princess. And I had her on the Bobbycast, and she was singing Fall Out Boy like a Disney princess. So this is me talking to her. It's really cool. And here you go.
2: Could you just give me a little chorus of Sugar We're Going Down?
3: Boy. Yeah, I'm trying to remember what key that I started, but...
4: You want to give her a key?
2: Yeah.
1: I throw her off completely.
3: Like
1: it wrecks it completely.
3: I think I start there.

0: with a bullet. A loaded god complex, cock it and pull it, we're going.
1: She has 11 million followers from doing songs like that as a Disney princess. It's pretty crazy. She's actually really, really, really good as a singer. Oh, but that's what popped off for her online.
2: She nails it. It's so perfect.
1: Yeah. She did like Weedus, Teenage Dirtbag, and now she's done a whole album. She did like 8 songs, and then she has one of the guys from Simple Plan sing one of the songs that she did. It's so good. It's up on Netflix if you guys want to see and watch it. But that's somebody who just like found their thing. And then once those videos went viral, she just stuck to it because she's like a trained singer, obviously.
2: Yeah.
1: But that's somebody, I don't know, 8 months or so ago that I saw her clips and played them here. And then we had her up. It was really cool. We got a lot of calls. A few of them are about Lunchbox. So we can get to those. And then kind of an update about Dancing with the Stars, which is kind of cool. So we'll do that next.
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2: Get your bones on, get your Bobby bones on. Let's go talk to Lisa in Indiana, who's on the phone now. Lisa, you're on the show.
3: Oh. Hi. What can we do with Lunchbox?
2: I don't know.
3: It drives me crazy, and today I'm just over the top. Okay. He gets given to him a trip. If my boss gave me a trip to go somewhere, I would get up at whatever time to come back home. I would be so grateful that I got to go. He gets this given to him, and now he's like still not happy. Give the trip to Eddie. I'm sure he's not going to cry about it, and let him go and enjoy himself, and Lunchbox can stay back and do the work. And then he also is the first one to complain every time you do something great on Tuesdays, how the person doesn't probably need it. He doesn't need it. He just wants to go, but he's still not happy. Bobby, you are the best. I wish I had a boss like you. But anyway, do something with Lunchbox.
2: Lunchbox, your thoughts?
4: Yeah, I never asked for the trip. Are you kidding?
5: At this point,
4: the people on Tuesday,
2: you complained about it for 10 days.
4: Right.
5: So
4: I did complain, and I'm very excited. I just thought there was a better solution than sending me back at 7 a.m. when Vegas doesn't sleep, man. Like, I mean, I'll probably get to my hotel room at 7 a.m., need some hours of shut eye before I see the kids. Just seems like a business decision that would be bad move to send me back at 7 a.m. That's all I was saying.
2: Lisa, I appreciate you calling. It is frustrating. I was hoping for a hug and a kiss, but I didn't get that, obviously. I just got what I could do better, even though I'm spending my own money.
3: I know, Bobby. You're awesome. You all are, I love listening to you every day. So just smack his hands or something. He needs some kind of discipline, and he needs to learn to grow up and be an adult. I've been to Vegas on many business trips and had to get up very early the next morning. You just have to do what you got to do. It's called being an adult, as Amy said.
4: But you just don't roll like I do, obviously.
3: Have a wonderful, blessed day.
2: Yeah, Lisa, you too. Thank you for calling. Mm-hmm. Also, you got to prove a point. You got to miss your flight.
4: I do. And I will miss it. And I said thank you. I did say thank you. For people saying I'm ungrateful, I did say thank you.
2: It was thank you, but.
4: Yeah, thank you, but 7 a.m. seems ridiculous.
6: And if he misses that flight, what's up?
2: Then he proves to us.
4: Yeah.
5: Okay, but then how are you going to handle it, boss?
2: Not handling it. If he misses his flight, that's on him. But he needs to prove to us, like he said, he'll never make it. So, okay, prove to us, then we'll believe him next time.
4: Yeah.
5: So there's not going to be a punishment?
6: Amy.
2: If he misses his flight?
5: Yeah.
6: Amy, just wait. Let's see if he'll do it first.
2: Let's see if big man's going to miss his flight. Let's just see. That's all we'll say.
5: Well, okay.
2: I have my screen up, and I see that People is reporting that my old dance partner, Shauna Burgess, is going to be back on Dancing with the Stars this next season, which is great for her because she hasn't been on in a while, and I know she wanted to be on for a while. But there is the wrong impression that after we won, they kicked her off the show. She did 3 seasons after we finished.
5: Oh, she did? Why did I also have that in my head?
2: Because that's what everybody says.
5: Well, because there was a controversy and...
2: What controversy?
5: Well, with the fans, some of the fans.
2: What controversy?
5: Because you won.
2: That's not a controversy.

0: Well,
1: I didn't do anything.
0: I know you
1: didn't. I didn't go out in blackface and win Dancing with the Stars.
0: They had to change the way they do it.
1: Yeah, I made them change the voting, yes.
0: That's. Like,
1: but she danced for seasons afterward.
0: Okay, see, I forgot that.
1: Yes, everybody just makes up stories. Oh. Don't believe what you see on the internet.
0: Or in your own head. That's just how I remembered it. I was like, oh, dang, she kind of got blackballed after everything changed because Bobby won.
2: Oh, you thought she got...
0: Well, this is just
1: in my mind people's
2: crap.
0: How I remember it. And then when I saw she was coming back, I'm like, oh, finally.
1: She danced her last time with her fiance now, and they have a kid together, Brian Austin Green. That was season 30. Won season 27.
0: Well, that makes sense. See, I forgot all that. Yeah. I thought they met just randomly.
3: So did
0: makes
3: I.
0: sense that they were partners.
1: Man, even Amy believes all the bullcrap that happened. I know, because it's just said so much.
0: Yeah.
1: You start to believe it. So congratulations to her. I'm glad that she's back on the show. She deserves to be back on the show, and I'm happy for her. I think I saw a rumor. They're not saying who she's dancing with, right? I think it's a girl is the rumor that I saw.
0: Interesting.
1: Mm-hmm.
0: That will be the first?
1: Maybe.
0: I haven't honestly watched since you won, so...
2: Yeah, I haven't either, man.
1: I got to be honest. I didn't watch before I won. I've had friends that have gone on, and so I've watched when I've had friends on. So is that true, Mike?
4: It's happened before.
1: Oh, it has. Oh, they've done that before. Okay, JoJo Siwa danced with Jenna Johnson before.
0: Oh,
1: So anyway, I'm happy that Sharna is back. Let us play Lainey Wilson and John Mayer. Here's Phone, Keys, Wallet. You guys hit us up if you want. 877-77 Bobby. That's our number. 877-77-BOBBY.

0: me something good.
1: Yeah. How one project is turning empty rooms into fresh starts for veterans who have experienced homelessness. 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

0: with producer Eddie. Tell me something
1: good. Over 100 homeless military veterans now have a home thanks to a foundation. Tunnel to Towers is out of Memphis. They bought a whole hotel, an old hotel that was about to be torn down. They said, nuh-uh, we're going to buy this and we're going to turn it in to homes for all these veterans. So they did. So not only do they have these homes, they also have programs like job training, financial counseling, mental health support, all this stuff for all these veterans that were once homeless.
2: So have you heard of Tunnels for Towers?
1: No, never.
2: I've been working with them for years on this show.
1: You have?
2: Mm-hmm.
1: No way. I thought I've heard of Homes for Heroes.
2: Yeah, we've built houses for military people.
1: Yeah, but veterans. Not Tunnels for Towers.
2: Yeah.
1: Tell me more about them.
2: You kind of said what they did. Yeah,
1: so apparently
2: you're acting like you never heard of it, and I've just been working with them for a long time.
1: I didn't know that.
2: Yeah, well, I learned something new.
3: Pay attention, man. You would know that.
2: Did you know that?
3: No.
2: Oh, you didn't either? Okay, all right. There you go. Did you know that?
4: No.
2: Oh. Well, then I should do a better job.
1: That's cool, though.
2: Okay. I was going to say,
1: apparently, after 9/11, this is when that organization started because they felt like this is a big need.
2: It's a great organization.
1: Out of Memphis?
2: Yes, but they help all over.
1: Okay.
2: Yeah.
1: Very cool.
2: Very cool indeed.
1: Hey, good job, dude.
2: No, not me. I'm just saying, it doesn't matter. Great story. That's what it's all about.
0: That was Tell Me Something Good.

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And let's start your Monday off with a random stat. What do you say? Saying that 16% of people would try this out of curiosity. What is it? Talk about it next.

0: Bill 95.3. And I'm Dusty. This is a random report to start your Monday off with, but here we go. According to this report, 16% of people would try their dog's food out of curiosity. Even more interesting, 23% of dog owners say they'd try their dog's food without hesitation. 25% said not in a million years. But they've got all kinds of different dog food now. What is that? The Farmer's Fresh or whatever? Like, apparently you keep it in your fridge. Like, it's fresh. It's nice dog food. I'm just saying, if you're going to feed try your baby's food, right? I mean, I always did whenever the kids were little. Try your kid's food. Why would you try your dog's food? Have I? You're asking me if I have? We were at somebody's house when I was younger. Beers were involved. Don't judge.
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0: Number one for new country, Bill 95.3. And the recent stat about trying your dog's food. Jamie, would you do it or no?
1: You know what? 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
0: I thought you were going to say yeah for a minute. 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

0: 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And your Monday rolling on. 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I'm Dusty. Hey, if you're trying to win that trip to Las Vegas and our iHeartRadio Music Festival, a lot of people are asking, how do you know if you won? If you get a random call towards the end of the hour, answer it. I personally don't answer spam calls. My phone actually blocks them all. I think this one may be marked not spam, so it should come through. But make sure you're answering those phone calls because it could be fun enough that you won that trip. Another nationwide keyword going down at one.
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And it's almost time. Your daily dose of randomness. Random piece of knowledge. If you'll ever use it, I don't know if you will. That next. Ella Langley, Morgan Wallen right now. I can't love.

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0: Bill 95.3, and it's time for your daily dose of randomness. Did you know, botanically speaking, avocados are berries? Yeah. And strawberries are not. 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So single seed inside, or seeds inside rather, obviously an avocado does, but the strawberry, it's on the outside. Strawberries also have multiple flowers, which make multiple strawberries. So technically, botanically speaking, strawberries, not berries, avocados, berries. It's your daily dose of randomness, and now you know.
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4: 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Boston is a song I wrote when I was waiting on a guy who was picking me up. I couldn't stop thinking about him, and this is what I was feeling while I was waiting for him. 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

0: Hey guys, it's I Heart Country on The Verge artist Stella Lefty. 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

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Tomorrow morning, 6:30, I'll talk to comedian Leanne Morgan, the way she went viral on accident, getting to meet her comedy hero, and how she played Lainey Wilson in Celebrity Family Feud. 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

0: Number one for New Country, Bill 95.3. So we don't get the official announcement until next month on who's going to be on the new season of Dancing with the Stars. My wife and kids love watching Dancing with the Stars. Totally their jam. But we do know a few names, like Jackson Olsen of the Savannah Bananas. I think he's going to be fun. He's going to be great on it. Guillermo from Jimmy Kimmel. He's going to be on there, a few others. But then they also just announced Julia Stiles. She has joined the cast. I mean, she was in Save the Last Dance like 25 years ago and 10 Things I Hate About You and other things. And so she's been in movies about dancing. I think she's going to be good. I think it'll be awesome. New season kicks off September 15th. Who else is going to be on it? Well, we'll find out soon.
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built, 95.3, number one for new country. I don't know if you celebrated today, or maybe you still can. You can always have a waffle any time of the day, because it's a waffle. I mean, waffles are good, but today's National Waffle Day, just so you know. I'll be honest with you, couldn't tell you the last time I had a waffle. Apparently, I failed.

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Did you see who's officially an animated Disney character? It's pretty awesome. And a big deal for this artist, too, because this artist's kids are fans. Just hear me out. That's next.

0: 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And check it out, Luke Combs is officially a Disney character. Made his voice acting debut the other day on the season 5 premiere of the Disney Channel series Big City Greens. My kids will watch that from time to time. And it's really cool for Luke because he said his boys, they love the Disney Channel and love Big City Greens. So he plays Rusty Twang, a country superstar. And he actually does have a spot in the show where he's singing in it too. I mean, check it out. Kidnapped by a country family with a weird and wicked plan. I mean, that's pretty awesome to be in Big City Greens. The episode out now. Go check it out. Hey, Morgan Wallen on the way. We'll get to Co-Wetzel, too.
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0: Your home for the Bobby Bone Show, Bill 95.3. And thank you for listening. I'm Dusty. I want to start by saying I'm not trying to rush seasons or anything. Okay, I'm just sharing news here. I like to, you know, take the progression, hit the holidays and everything as we're supposed to. But it was announced the other day, Opry Country Christmas lineup officially announced. A 12-show series. It actually starts Sunday, November 29th. And so many will be there for them. Lori Morgan, Chris Jansen, Maggie Rose, Oak Ridge Boys, Warren Treaty, Neil McCoy, and Jody Messina, Ashley McBride on December 13th, Kathy Mattea, so many set to perform. Always a big deal. So if maybe you're going to be in Nashville during that time of the year, there you go. Check out the Opry Country Christmas. Hey, Riley Green on the way. Darius Rucker, too, as we get back to August.
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And are you ready for that chance to go to Las Vegas? Our iHeartRadio Music Festival presented by Capital One. Let's get you that nationwide keyword. That on the way here at 1 o'clock. Riley Green first. Think is you drunk.

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And it's another What Are You Thinking? Guy got driving a little fast. But it was his excuse as to why he was doing that. That next. Park and McCollum right now.

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1: You're home for the Bobby Bone Show, Bill 95.3. And another What Are You Thinking? 30-year-old man in Florida recently arrested. He was going a tad fast. 117 miles per hour in a 70. By the way, it wasn't like it was overnight. It was 2:45 in the afternoon. So cops pull him over. They're like, all right, well, first off, you're going to go to jail, charged with reckless driving, super speeding. But why are you going so fast? He was like, well, I'm trying to get to Buc-ee's. I need to use their restroom. Hey, don't get me wrong. I love a clean restroom like the next, as much as the next person. But 117 miles per hour to get there? Yeah, not going to happen. Mainly because I don't think my Jeep will go 117 miles per hour.
2: 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You can't stop. You have to find out what happens next. 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The universe seems bigger. You feel different. You feel like you have no idea where you are. Audible. Stories that speak to you.
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13: Good Monday morning for today. Clouds and some sunshine with a few showers with highs in the low 70s. For tonight, partly cloudy, a cool night with lows in the mid-50s. And for Tuesday, partly sunny, a few showers possible with highs in the mid-70s. For Wednesday, a mix of clouds and sun with highs in the upper 70s. For iHeartRadio, I'm 2822 Future Alert Meteorologist Logan Westrobe.
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Hey, it's Bobby Bones. Tomorrow morning, 6:30, I'll talk to comedian Leanne Morgan, the way she went viral on accident, getting to meet her comedy hero, and how she played Lainey Wilson in Celebrity Family Feud.

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And if you missed the nationwide keyword chance to go to Vegas with our iHeartRadio Music Festival presented by Capital One, text the nationwide keyword LUCKY to 200-200. 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

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And I got something you didn't know you needed. Mm-hmm. It involves Lainey Wilson. Just hear me out. Give me two songs. John Morgan right now. 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

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And I'm just saying, if you woke up today saying to yourself, I wish I had an acoustic mashup of Lainey Wilson singing Bieber's Daisies and Olivia Dean, The Man I Need, I mean, you're in luck.

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1: it's
0: you
1: so
0: again.
1: Good.
0: Talk to me. Talk to me.
1: Looks like she's on her back porch.
0: Talk to me.
1: Just ripping.
0: Be the man I need. Talk to me.
1: Lainey Wilson socials.
0: Talk to me.
1: Go check it out. Yeah.
0: Talk
1: it made my day.
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1: Good Monday morning for today. Clouds and some sunshine with a few showers with highs in the low 70s. For tonight, partly cloudy, a cool night with lows in the mid-50s. And for Tuesday, partly sunny, a few showers possible with highs in the mid-70s. For Wednesday, a mix of clouds and some with highs in the upper 70s. For iHeartRadio, I'm 2822 Future Alert Meteorologist Logan Westrobe.
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Luke Bryan right now.

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Hey, it's Bobby Bones. 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
1: And earlier, play that mashup. Lainey Wilson, acoustic singing Bieber's Daisies, and Olivia Dean's The Man I Need. I'm like, that is so awesome. And then somebody else pinged me. They go, yeah, but that Russell Dickerson clip you played last week, what about that one? Yeah, you're right. I feel like every artist is doing, or not every artist, but a lot have done it recently. I love stuff like this. Did you get to hear the Russell Dickerson call in Baton Rouge? So good.
2: Operator, won't you put me on through? 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
1: 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So good. Yeah, we need more of this.
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And I'm Dusty. Thank you for listening. Have a great Monday. 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And of course, love, peace, and chicken grease. Never sweat the small stuff. To Kenny Chesney, it's I Go Back. Chance to see him in Vegas, by the way. Our iHeartRadio Music Festival. 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
1: 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It's a dream come true to have my song on the radio. 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
1: And since it's Monday, we're back at it again, giving you three chances per day to win your way to our 2026 iHeartRadio Music Festival coming up on September 18th and 19th in Vegas. You'll be there for both nights. And of course, on the country side of things, seeing Lainey Wilson and Kenny Chesney both performing, it's going to be a great time. 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Speaking of Lainey, her new one, Bone Keys Wallet, is on the way next.
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4: Legal issues for Jed Yort, the 49ers owner who was arrested yesterday in Ohio. This morning he pled no contest to a pair of misdemeanor charges. KRON-TV reporting the prosecution had amended a charge of suspicion of engaging in prostitution to disorderly conduct. He was sentenced to 2 days in jail. Newly crowned Browns starting QB Deshaun Watson apologizing for his negative comments regarding the team's fans. I'm Frank Aaron.
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1: A new study was done on the effect the Tooth Fairy has on kids, where some kids look forward to a visit from the Tooth Fairy so much, they're even willing to go to bed early when expecting, you know, the gift from the Tooth Fairy, new research shows. So, in honor of National Tooth Fairy Day, which was Saturday, Delta Dental is sharing findings from their Tooth Fairy poll. It reveals the average going rate for a lost tooth is now $5.84, which is up almost a full dollar from last year. You believe that? You think it'd be going down, but it's up from $5.01 last year to $5.84 this year. What did you get when you were a kid from the Tooth Fairy? I definitely was not getting $5. And I will say this, the Tooth Fairy did not give our daughters that much money either. They got money, but she wasn't leaving $5.84. Wow. Let me know now on the free iHeart app. Hit that red talkback mic and let me know what you got from the Tooth Fairy. What was the going rate for you?
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7: Moving well around the Williamsport area this afternoon, but again, you're going to see delays heading over towards the Little League World Series complex for tonight's game. We have one at 5 and one at 7 p.m. tonight, so watch for the busy delays on Route 15 in both directions over in the South Williamsport area. Chris Garrett, Total Traffic.
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3: 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I'm George Strait.
0: 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Number one for

say so. Bill 95.3, number one for New Country. And since Saturday was National Tooth Fairy Day, we're finding out what you got from the Tooth Fairy back in the day. 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
1: I'm Casper, and we're talking about this new survey done by Delta Dental, where they asked what the tooth fairy is handing out these days, money-wise, and the average going rate for a lost tooth these days is now $5.84, up from $5.01 last year. Ooh, almost a dollar more year to year. It's crazy. Go tooth fairy. Daniel, what were you getting from the tooth fairy? Run it down for
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1: Right.
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1: 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So I don't know what's going on right now. I guess take advantage of it, kids. What about you? What did you get from the tooth fairy back in the day? 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
22: Happy Monday evening. For tonight, it'll be partly cloudy, comfortable with a shower possible early. Low temperatures will be into the low and middle 50s. For tomorrow, expect partly to mostly cloudy skies and a few showers, especially into the afternoon, with high temperatures into the low and middle 70s. For iHeartRadio, I'm Future Alert Meteorologist Matthew Howard.
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Hill 95. Hey, it's Bobby Bones. Tomorrow morning, 6:30, I'll talk to comedian Leanne Morgan, the way she went viral on accident, getting to meet her comedy hero.

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1: This past Saturday was National Tooth Fairy Day, and Delta Dental is sharing some findings they did. They did a survey on what the going rate is for the Tooth Fairy these days. They found that the average going rate for a lost tooth, $584, up almost a full dollar from $501 last year. Wow. So we're finding out what you used to get from the Tooth Fairy. How about you, Amy?
2: I got a Barbie from the Tooth Fairy. That was the best thing from getting from a Tooth Fairy is a Barbie doll.
1: Well, the funny thing about that is those are worth some money. So you actually probably, you know, when you think about the financial aspect, got a lot more than $584 with that Barbie doll. So there's something there. All right, what about you? What did you used to get from the Tooth Fairy? More of your answers coming up next.
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7: Again, we're looking at delays around Route 15 towards the Little League World Series complex. Again, we have a game at 5 and 7 p.m. this evening. So again, watch for volume problems throughout the afternoon into the evening. Also, we're seeing some building volume over towards Williamsport around I-180 and also Route 220. Chris Garrett, Total Traffic.
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And $1,000 spending cash, too. 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He'll be there. Kenny Chesney, his new one, Carry On.

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2: Again, we're looking at delays around Route 15 towards the Little League World Series complex. Again, we have a game at 5 and 7 p.m. this evening. So again, watch for volume problems throughout the afternoon into the evening. Also, we're seeing some building volume over towards Williamsport around I-180 and also Route 220. Chris Garrett, Total Traffic.
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6: Happy Monday evening. For tonight, it'll be partly cloudy, comfortable, with a shower possible early. Low temperatures will be into the low and middle 50s. For tomorrow, expect partly to mostly cloudy skies and a few showers, especially into the afternoon, with high temperatures into the low and middle 70s. For iHeartRadio, I'm Future Alert meteorologist Matthew Howard.
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1: And since National Tooth Fairy Day was this past weekend, we're finding out what you got from the Tooth Fairy. I guess the going rate for the Tooth Fairy these days is $5.84. Wow. More of Andrew's coming up. Luke Combs.

0: your home for the Bobby Bones Show, Bill 95.3. Kimberly, thank you for listening this afternoon. We're finding out what you used to get from the Tooth Fairy. These days, Delta Dental, in a new survey, they say these days the average going rate for a lost tooth, $5.84. So what did you used to get?
1: Well, the Tooth Fairy gave me 50 cents a tooth until my parents got a divorce, and then it got up to $5 a tooth.
0: Oh, my. Interesting how that happens. Wow, what a coincidence, huh? So you're way up there. Yeah, $5.84, the going rate these days, up from $5.01 last year. So the Tooth Fairy is definitely feeling a lot more giving. What about you? Let me know on the iHeart app. Hit that red talkback mic and let me know.
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0: 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I'm Casper. 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How about you, Kathy?
1: Our sons got $20 for their first tooth, and then

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1: This past Saturday was National Tooth Fairy Day, so Delta Dental did a survey, and they found that the going rate for the Tooth Fairy these days for a lost tooth, $5.84, which is up from $5.01 last year, almost a full dollar. Robin, you want to weigh in on this?
2: Hi, I just wanted to let you know that two of my granddaughters get $10 from each parent because they're separated.
1: Ah.
2: We got a quarter when I was growing up.
1: Yep.
2: Bye.
1: The quarter sounds about right. So does the 10 bucks per parent when there's a separation in the pet. You'll find both of these are both very common. All right, love hearing these answers. Keep chiming in on the iHeart app. Hit that red talkback mic and let me know what you used to get from the Tooth Fairy back in the day and maybe what they're getting now, the kids in your life.
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4: I knew I'd see her around. 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

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But now it's like these county lines closing in on me. 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
1: I'm Casper. So this past Saturday was National Tooth Fairy Day, and Delta Dental did a survey. They found out that the going rate for a lost tooth these days, $5.84, up from $5.01 last year. It's a big jump. I think I found out why there's such a big jump here. You know why, right, Kat?
2: Our kids get a dollar for every year of their age. So like, if they're seven, they get $7.
1: You're making the average go up.
2: Right.
1: Yeah, it was all you. It's your fault. That's awesome, though. The kids are like, yeah, getting older. This is awesome. The Tooth Fairy is definitely coming in clutch for us. Love hearing from you on the iHeart app about this. Hit that red talkback mic as you listen and let me know. Got Rascal Flatts, throwing it back. What hurts the most on the way next.
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18: Happy Monday evening. For tonight, it'll be partly cloudy, comfortable with a shower possible early. Low temperatures will be into the low and middle 50s. For tomorrow, Marlboro, expect partly to mostly cloudy skies and a few showers, especially into the afternoon, with high temperatures into the low and middle 70s. For iHeartRadio, I'm Future Alert meteorologist Matthew Howard.
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And just in time for back to school, it is back. iHeartRadio's Thank a Teacher. This is where you are nominating an outstanding public school teacher that you know of that's got above and beyond for their kids to win $5,000 they can use in their classroom, which is a game changer for so many teachers. So many teachers using their own money to stock their classrooms, but $5,000 could make a huge difference for so many deserving teachers, and there's so many.

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I'm Casper. Have a great night. Wayne and Tate on the way next at 7 o'clock. 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Make sure to say where you're listening from, too, so we can give you the proper shout-out. It's Billy Currington now. See? I was sitting.

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1: 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Here's my song, Boston. On a

0: 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And that was my song, Boston.
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1: 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Listen, mine is still going, but hopefully yours is just about over. 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

0: 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Time to dive into another Kickstart call. It's Wayne D. Tate, and who is this?
1: Hey, this is Stacy.
2: All right, Stacy, you're our Kickstart call. What's going on?
1: I ask the same question 365 days a year, but what am I going to do for dinner?
2: I hate that question.
0: And the thing is, I never prep, if that's what's your go-to? Like, I think everybody has a go-to, like, oh, I'll just whip up spaghetti real quick, or I'll just make tacos real quick.
1: Oh, well, those are two really good go-tos. You know, I think my kids like it's anything off the grill. Ooh. Hamburgers or chicken or wings or, you know, anything I can throw on the grill, they just think it's fantastic.
0: Let me tell you right now, you just made up your own mind. It's burgers tonight. Stop at the grocery store and get the King's Hawaiian style burger buns.
2: Yeah. Hey, okay, well, can we come over for dinner? This sounds good.
1: You just come on. I'll grill some corn while I'm at it.
0: Oh,
2: that sounds good.
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2: Happy Monday evening. For tonight, it'll be partly cloudy, comfortable, with a shower possible early. Low temperatures will be into the low and middle 50s. For tomorrow, expect partly to mostly cloudy skies and a few showers, especially into the afternoon, with high temperatures into the low and middle 70s. For iHeartRadio, I'm Future Alert Meteorologist Matthew Howard.
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1: And we could be putting you on a plane to Vegas. Yeah, regardless of where you're listening at, we're talking iHeartRadio Music Festival. 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

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And it's Wayne D. Looking forward to hanging with our special guest, Kane Brown. He joins us in just a couple of minutes. In the meantime, let's dive into the biggest stories out of Nashville. Tay's got the iHeart Country Roundup. 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
2: All right, so we talked a little bit about this on Friday, but we told you that Drake is a big fan of Ella Langley, right? Well, he's not just posting a nice comment on social media. Saturday night, Drizzy was at the side of the stage at Simmons Bank Arena in Little Rock, hanging with Ella's opener, Ernest, as Ella performed Choosin' Texas. It was so cute. There's a video going viral right now of him dancing and singing to the song. It was adorable. All right, next, Gavin Adcock is ramping up to release his next album. And for fans who are ready for this new music, let me tell you, it will definitely not disappoint. Not only are there 26 tracks on the songs, but he's inviting some intriguing guests to appear on it as well. You've got artists like Hudson Westbrook, Treaty Oak Revival, and Ernest, but then some assists in some high-powered songwriting, right? You got Morgan Wallen on some of these songs, Rhett Akins, David Lee Murphy, and of course, Ernest, plus so many more. The new album, The Day I Hang It Up, comes out October 2nd, so be ready. All right, and last, Luke Combs may have been misleading us a little bit. Just last month, in an interview, he clearly stated that he had zero interest in acting. He said he just doesn't know if he'd be that good at it. But while he was saying that, he literally had already taken his first acting role. The country singer portrays a country singer in the Disney animated series Big City Greens, and it's actually, they're in season 5 right now, but the premiere debuted on Friday, where Luke plays Rusty Twang, a musician who performs the song Watch Out for the Greens. While he had some doubts in his own acting career, he did say that the role was pretty easy because it helped that the character stayed pretty true to who he was in real life. I'm going to go have to check this out. That's your iHeartCountry Roundup with Tay.
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